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Mama, do you see what I see? On your knees and pray for me. Matilda's come back to me. Charlie, don't want another beer. Tonight I'm gonna drink my tears. Matilda's come back to me. Go ask the maid if she heard what I said. Tell her to change the sheets on the bed. Matilda's come back to me. Fellas, don't leave me tonight. Tonight I'm going back to fight. Wretched Matilda's inside. My heart, stop beating so. Just make as if you didn't know. Matilda's come back to me. My heart, I don't want you to say she's lovelier than when she went away. Matilda, come back to me. My heart, stop being overjoyed. Remember you were once destroyed by Matilda, who's come back to me. Fellas, please don't go away. Tell me that I mustn't stay. Matilda's coming back today. My hands just start to shake again when you remember all the pain. Matilda's come back to me. You wanna beat her black and blue, but don't you do it, I beg of you. Matilda.

Matilda's here, she's coming now. Mama, can you hear me yell? Your baby boy's gone back to hell. 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Charlie, champagne right away. I know you've been saving it for a holiday, but Matilda's come back to me. 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My sweet Matilda's here once more.

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Yo, let's take it back to 89. New Kids on the Block, Rick Astley, Salt-N-Pepa, and En Vogue. 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

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I'm going to be playing all the hits from the 70s, 80s and 90s and telling you the stories behind those hits. 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I'm still searching for the sponge. Do you know where it is?

Hi there, I'm Herbie Westhorpe. Welcome back to What Do I Know, where I spin material from the Heritage Chart and slip in a few tracks I've been into lately. I've got an interview coming up with Netflix actor Joe Ashman as well, so stick around for that. But let's not hang about, let's dive straight back in to the music. It's Marty Wilde.

Let's rock this place, Marty Wilde, doing very well in our Heritage chart at the minute. Make sure you slide by the Heritage website as well, spin your vote, and crown the songs that cling to your head long after the last note fades. As a younger listener, I'll be giving this one a score of 4 out of 5. Let's keep the Heritage hits rolling. Don't drift off, though. I've got an interview coming up very soon with actor Joe Ashman. Also, if you've missed any of our Heritage chart shows, don't worry. Most of them are safely tucked away on the Heritage Chart Mixcloud.

Handbags and glad rags there on Heritage Shark Radio. You're with me, Herbie Westhorpe. A tune that's been circling me for some time, covered plenty, but this one's great. There's a bite to it, a bit of grit, opens pure old school like needle to vinyl. 4.6 out of 5 from me as a younger listener. 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Also, if you're in the mood for a bit of Heritage Chart kit, it's all waiting for you over on the website. Go and take a look. It's Ringo next.

0: 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You're with me, the younger listener, Herbie Westhorpe. It's got that classic Ringo feel. Make sure you're getting your vote in as well. 3.6 out of 5 from me at the moment, but that could well creep up in the coming weeks. One more track to carry you through till my chat with actor Joe Ashman. We're talking whether music matters to actors, the tracks we take to a desert island, and plenty more. Stay with me, it's a good one. This is Bonnie Tyler, Only Love.
1: Hold on tight, my friend. This doesn't have to be the end. We can turn it all around. Still dancing with no solid ground. Hold on tight, my friend.

0: make a change.
1: I've recently been doing film reviews on my show, so I thought it'd be a bit of a good idea to get an actor in with a bit of a music interest as well, a man of many, many talents. It is Joe Ashman. He's trotted out of the studio.

0: with our everyday life.
1: For me, I grew up really with my dad loving the kind of 1960s music. So I grew up with a lot of the Beach Boys and the Beatles, who I absolutely adore. And then started working in musical theatre, and musicals came a big part of my life. And then as I started to develop what I liked, I got into sort of punk and pop rock, that kind of thing as well. And like everybody, there's not a single day that goes by that we're not listening to music in some capacity. It's so important to what being a human is. So yeah, I'm really excited to get into this. I know you run a tight ship on your show, so I'm hoping that, you know, I can give you some fun answers to my...
2: Fantastic. Okay, but you're an actor. For aspiring actors, how important do you think it is to engage in music, if at all?
1: Oh, 100%. You know, if you went to go and see any film or any TV series and there was no music in it whatsoever, it would feel empty. We always have like a tune that's going on in our head as humans. And I think in terms of acting, music is such a massive inspiration, right? One thing that I've always done when I'm building up a character is think, what would this character listen to? I build them a playlist on Spotify. What would XYZ, whoever it is that I'm playing, what would they listen to? What would their music choices be? And I think it can say so much about us, because it's a really private, intimate thing, what we listen to.
2: And do you write your own music? And if so, is it joyful? Is it soulful? Do you write about maybe an audition you didn't get?
1: That's why do you assume I didn't get it? Sorry.
2: Well, is it low or is it uplifting? Are you writing when you get the part, Joe?
1: I'm only kidding. I used to write music, absolutely, and I loved it. It was the one thing that I thought I could do to try and get a bit of female attention when I was sort of 16 to 17.
2: Classic.
1: Absolutely classic. Do you know what? I haven't written any music in probably now about 6 or 7 years, because I'm not actually that good at it. But I do play the piano relatively well. I'm going to get by on that. And so I love playing people that can write much better music than me's music. Putting together one of Paul McCartney's chord sequences or something like that. Or some of Labby Siffre's stuff. His album, one of those albums, I forget the name of it. I Got the Blues, which is... Eminem is sampled off one of his first songs from Labby Siffre. And you put together like some of those chord progressions. Gorgeous. So yes, I don't write. I'd much rather play people that are better than me's music.
2: Okay, what we're going to do, Joe, we're going to pop on a music artist who is brilliant. Billy Ocean, Love Really Hurts Without You. Here it is.

0: That was Billy Ocean. Love really hurts without you. What a tune. Joe, you're a Panic at the Disco fan, so quite modern music. But if I took away your current Spotify and gave you a crate of, let's say, 60s, 70s vinyl music, would you be bored or would you be in heaven?
1: No, I would absolutely love it. As I said, I grew up on that 60s music, but I really started to find the 70s music actually more recently. I think Carole King's Tapestry is just one of the greatest albums ever written. Every single song on it is a hit. And the 70s is such an interesting decade for music as well, because in the early 70s, you kind of still have a little bit of that band kind of feel and that kind of older style. And then it also really develops then in the later 70s into getting the electric feel of music. So what an amazing 10 years of music the 70s is. I am a Panic at the Disco fan, by the way.
0: Of course.
1: Hell yeah to that.
0: And listen, what I'm going to say is, you've mentioned, okay, you like 70s music. Let's put you in the shoes of an actor, of course. You walk into an audition and the director says, show me a 70s rock star. What are you singing and what are you wearing?
1: Can I pull off Freddie Mercury? Is that what you're asking?
0: Maybe, possibly.
1: The answer to that is no, I'm not Rami Malek.
0: Okay.
1: What am I wearing? I'm wearing some big chunky boots with some beige flares.
0: Cool.
1: I've got a massive sort of Bee Gees-esque collar going on with a scruffy beard. And yeah, I'm giving it a bit of the disco funk, the disco arm.
0: Disco funk, that cues us up for a bit of Michael Jackson. Here's Off the Wall by Michael Jackson.

0: Off the Wall from one of his best albums of all time. I'm here with actor Joe Ashman. Joe, if you were the next James Bond, who would you like to write and sing your theme tune, dead or alive?
1: Oh my God, dead or alive?
0: We'll go dead or alive. I was just thinking alive, but there's so many good artists that are dead.
1: Herbs, man, you gotta give a man the question sheet if you're going to ask questions like this. I don't have a prepared answer. Alive, someone who hasn't done it, who should.
0: Mm.
1: Olivia Dean, I think she'd be amazing at doing it.
0: Yeah.
1: I mean, just everything that's come, she's just incredible. Dead. I think I'd go Frank Sinatra, because my dad absolutely, I know Frank Sinatra's done one. I think he has,
0: incredible.
1: Yeah. But my dad is actually quite the secret crooner.
0: Oh, really?
1: And he can sing those Frank Sinatra tunes like nobody else except Frank.
0: Yeah.
1: So now I'll change my answer. Papa Ashman, singing my Bond theme.
0: That's good of you. But if you, let's stick with the acting though. If you were a lead in a music biopic, who would you want to be? Obviously not Freddie Mercury, if you don't think you can pull it off.
1: I do. I think we all know I can't pull off Freddie Mercury.
0: I don't know.
1: Who do you want to play? I mean, look, I've mentioned Panic at the Disco. I've just find Brendan Urie. I just think he was just everything I wanted to be when I was like 19. He was cool. He has this incredible range of voice. There's a musical theatre style within their music, as well as it being kind of rocky and poppy. It's really diverse.
0: Yes.
1: I remember I DM'd him one on Instagram to being like, "Hey man, I'm in LA. You want to hang out?" And obviously he didn't reply, and I remember being quite upset about that.
0: Fantastic. Okay, Joe, we're going to get another track on. It's Make My Day by Hue and Cry.

0: That was Make My Day by Hue and Cry. What a tune. I'm with actor Joe Ashman. Joe, again, an acting sort of question with a bit of music sprinkled in there. Let's say you've won an Oscar. What classic vintage track is playing you to that podium? I think I know mine.
1: Oh, okay. What's yours? Give me some inspo here.
0: Okay, Careless Whisper.
1: Yeah, wow. That, George Michael.
0: That's lovely. Taken me up. And then I think probably the Titanic theme's taken me back down.
1: I could have probably been here, Herbie, for about 3 years and never have guessed that those would be the two things that you would
0: No, say. They're the tunes. What's yours?
1: No, that's good. I feel like the one that would be taking me up there is I absolutely love this band and I love this song. And it's not necessarily that upbeat, same as yours, Careless Whisper, but The Only Exception by Paramore. It is just one of the most beautiful kind of acoustic-y pop songs I think ever written. And they just think, like, as I'm standing up, you are the only, I'm walking up to the pen, I'm grabbing my, I can envisage the whole thing now. I'm wearing a lovely suit.
0: Yeah.
1: On the way down, you went for Titanic? Like
0: sinking down, but you're holding the Oscar up, so you're sort of holding something up whilst you're going down.
1: Like a buoyancy aid or something.
0: Yes.
1: Okay, and on the way down, okay, all right, and I think on the way down, I want to get the crowd going.
0: Okay, you know, good idea.
1: I want a bit of a party. I'm thinking like a darts walk-on. Mm-hmm. I want everyone to be doing the YMCA as I'm walking down.
0: I like that.
1: Yeah, that would work, I think.
0: Okay. I think what we're going to play now, Joe, is a bit of Careless Whisper. This is George Michael.

0: George Michael with Careless Whisper. I'm with Joe Ashman. Joe, you're really an actor, but you've also gone into a bit of musical theatre. Why was that?
1: Well, I basically wasn't good at anything else. And so my football career came to a halt at the age of about 8 and a half. So sadly, that one wasn't going to work out. And my mum ran a lovely little, tiny, tiny little theatre school in Leighton Buzzard where I grew up. And I really enjoyed the acting lessons and singing and then getting into a bit of dance as well. And my acting teacher from, when I was 9, said, right, I think he's not bad at this. We're going to put him in for an open audition for a musical for Chitty Chitty Bang Bang. And I was lucky enough to score the role and then never looked back, basically just carried on. I've been lucky enough now, oh my gosh, 21 years on from that first audition, to still be making a living out of it. So I'm very lucky, and I don't really do musicals anymore because there's people that are much better than me at that musical side. But look, if the door opens, I will be straight back.
0: But Joe, what I've got to say, you've got the look of a modern front man. Okay. I'm just going to put that. Nice. But if you were thrown on stage with a real old school band, which one would you want to be a part of and why?
1: Oh, wow. Old school being when?
0: Okay, when? I'd say Queen. I'd want to be a part of Queen.
1: Okay, so we're talking sort of, 60s, 70s. The Kinks, absolutely.
0: The Kinks, I like that.
1: They are so, so cool. They're just, their music is just effortlessly cool. All day and all of the night. Imagine rocking out to the front of that with the guys behind you. Yes.
0: Or You Really Got Me Now?
1: Yes, amazing. But even their stuff like Autumn Almanac, like the kind of slightly quirky,
0: edgier
1: stuff, I love as well. I love it. So I'll go for the Kinks. That's a cool band.
0: Fantastic. Okay, let's play the Kinks. This is You Really Got Me Now.

0: The Kinks, you really got me now. That was a choice from our guest today, actor Joe Ashman. Now, Joe, I've got a few acting people who want to be actors listening into the show today. What advice could you give them just to get going?
1: Don't do it.
2: And if you are brave slash stupid enough to carry on, genuinely, my advice always is have other hobbies than acting. Because if you're lucky, you might act 4 months a year. Yeah. And if you're really lucky, that'll be able to pay for the rest of your year. But what you're going to do for the remaining 8 months of the year? So have other hobbies. Like, I absolutely love tennis. I could play tennis all day, every day. Music. Run a radio show, Herbie.
0: Love that. Life.
2: Have other hobbies, because it is a really, really great career, but you really don't, unless you're absolutely like Brad Pitt, Margot Robbie, you're not going to be doing it all the time.
0: So let's say someone's at square one, they've got no agent, they've just got a little bit of a buzz inside of them. What do they do?
2: Take some classes, take some acting classes, film yourself and watch it back. Be like self-critical, get used to watching yourself. There's no shortcut of how to, you know, jump the ladder and get up there, but meet the right people. So take classes and get used to self-critiquing.
0: Fantastic.
2: Short, quick answers, those.
0: Okay, thanks, Joe. Next up, the last question. What is your next project? What are you working on creatively at the minute?
2: Well, do you know what? I yesterday finished ADR, which is the additional dialogue recording, for a film that I did in Kenya, which is it's an action film, essentially. And I play a very normal person thrust into a very abnormal situation in Kenya. We shot for 2 months and we just finished, the extra sound recording for that. And so we're hoping that's going to be released in like maybe 4 weeks. And
0: that's
2: so I'll be on a little bit of a press hype for that, pushing it out there. And I am so excited. It's maybe the thing that I'm most excited about ever to happen in my career.
0: Wow.
2: It was called Kibera Hustle. Yeah, I just can't wait. So that is like the next kind of imminent thing that's happening for me. And I cannot wait.
0: Sounds exciting. But I want to leave you with this one. You're stranded on a desert island, Joe. Okay.
1: Oh, no.
0: You've got to take 3 songs and that's it for 3 months. What are they?
2: Oh, okay. All right. Okay. I need 3 completely different genres here. That's point number one.
0: Okay.
2: Classical music, I'm taking Clair de Lune by Debussy. Secondly, I'm taking, I've mentioned it already at the Oscars, Only Exception by Paramore. And thirdly, I I've got classical there. And then I think I need some musical theatre.
0: This is why not?
2: I'm going to take the quintet from West Side Story.
0: Fantastic. You can't go wrong with that, Joe.
2: I think you can. I think people are going, what the?
0: I think many people in musical theatre would say you can't go wrong with that. Okay, that's everything from Joe Ashman today. Joe, thank you for doing this and giving your thoughts on your music taste.
2: It's a pleasure. Thanks for having me on. And congratulations. It's a really brilliant show that you run, Herbie, and it's a real honour to be on it. So thank you.
0: Thank you very much, Joe. Let's end with some madness, Our House.
1: I love madness!
0: Here we go.

That was Joe Ashman on What Do I Know? Be sure to check him out on socials. Great to get the thoughts of somebody who leans towards the more modern music. I hope you've enjoyed today's show. A little bit different, but that's what it's all about. A great mix of classics and songs from our heritage chart. I'm going to wrap up today's show with my Oscar-winning song, My Heart Will Go On by Celine Dion, and then Read My Lips by T'Pau. Enjoy.

0: Pecho Boys and Suburbia. I don't know what that looks like. Been in Suburbia for a while. I must say, it's good to get out and talk to somebody. Most of the last 2 days, solid writing all day, every day, right up until late at night. So it is great to get out and talk to you. How wonderful. Thank you for being there. 8:05 is the time with Bonnie Tyler, doing well on the 40 with this. Only love.
1: Hold on tight, my friend.

0: We cannot make a change.
1: Bonnie Tyler doing well on the chart with Only Love. Now, in case you're feeling really sorry for me and thinking he spent two solid days sitting there writing, I do have a break. My tea break, up to the Roman Villa for a cup of tea and a flapjack. So that's a break. And a little bit later, it's rock and roll. It's rock and roll. I love myself. It sounds weedy, no? I must have a cup of Horlicks and a slice of cake. And then I watch an episode of Robin Hood.

And I sit back with a big smile on my face. So the way I do have breaks during the day, in case you're feeling sorry for me. 9 minutes past 8, it's Heritage Chart Radio on a Sunday morning with Peter Skellen.

0: and Richard Stugger used to do a very, very good double act. Excellent. The lovely Peter was ordained as a deacon and a priest about 4 months before he passed away. Hold on to love, Peter Scullin, very boy Peter Scullin. It is 12 minutes past 8 on a Sunday morning. And talking of deacons and priests, Churchopoly is coming on. A treat, you'll be delighted to know. If you're a Sunday morning only person, during the week, I just had this idea, like on the Monopoly thing, to do Churchopoly. And it is coming on a treat. I've been speaking to people, writing it. That's another downtime. So I do have three downtimes. Up to the Roman Villa, watching Robin Hood, or Sir Lancelot. All right. And working on Churchopoly. Apart from that, wall to wall all day. And I think by today, I'll probably have finished the TV drama series by the end of today, which is great news. Actually, it's great news finishing it, but it's not because I'm enjoying writing it. It's a bit like, not that I've climbed Everest, but it's a bit like that, you know, do you want to get to the top quickly or do you want to enjoy the journey? The latter is the real answer.
1: 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You can find him on Sunday mornings, 8 to 10, on Heritage Chart Radio. And breakfast every weekday, 7 to 10, always with Dash and Alan, Mike Reed. He's the original quintessential Englishman.

Automatics, quintessential Englishmen, quintessentially having breakfast. And they've got a tuck shop here. I didn't bring anything in. And I've been debating for about 20 minutes what to eat. And eventually I went for the healthy option of a bag of crisps. Potato, carrot, and something else. Beetroot. It's all right. 60 minutes by. It's not really a Sunday morning breakfast, though, is it? Right. This was, about 18 months ago, this hit the chart. A lovely version of Dream, A Little Dream of Me. It was Nicky Campbell and his daughter. Therefore, you know, father and daughter, very emotional video, I thought, and very, very good. And it was a sizable hit as well.

0: me.
1: A sizable hit on the Heritage chart about 18 months ago. I'm guessing Nicky Campbell and his daughter in Dream, A Little Dream. Very emotive version, that. 8:19, it's a Sunday morning, Heritage Chart Radio. Lavina up and about. The announcement of Quintessential Englishman, even more apt. Loving the song still. Let's hope it's still number one today. Jill, there we go. Good morning to you. Rena, bonjour, gorgeous, handsome Mary Laurie. I'm awake. I'm snuggled up in my duvet with you on the pillow. Well, I tell you what, I didn't want to get out of bed this morning. I'd been quiet, but just lay there and snore a bit. There we are. Legs Hancock, morning, Mike. I didn't rise. Melvin Hayes was so tiny. You look like a giant next to him. No, he's very small. He is diminutive. He is like a little bird. Lovely man. Lovely man. But no, he's terribly tiny. Exposed to Kev, there he is, and Mark Anthony, greetings from Spots Coffee Shop. I've told everyone in Nebworth Woods to listen. That is good. So a lot of birds listening then. Russell Crowe has you on Bluetooth speaker, does he really? Cyril the Squirrel has speakers arranged in a large oak tree. They say you are sounding great. Well, thank you very much for that. But I did on Friday and Saturday 10-minute bursts with my Merlin in the garden just to see who's surrounding me. Because I said during the week, you know, we hear birdsong, but we're very, very few of us can identify which bird it is. Cuckoo, yes, okay. That's an easy one. Maybe a rook. But it's very. I had a 10-minute burst on Friday, and I had nearly 20 of them. It's incredible. It was all around me. Goldfinches, house martins, tawny owl. At that time of the day, in the afternoon, a tawny owl. You know, I heard it, and I thought, it can't be. And then up it came on my phone, tawny owl. Barn swallow, chiff-chaff, moorhen, a coot, robin, blackbird, dunnock, blue-tit, long-tailed tit, goldfinch, wren, blackcap, chaffinch, and a little grebe. There's a little thing on the top of the head, little grebe. Yeah, it's great, isn't it? I mean, there is water there, so you do expect grebes. But it's nice when you get a tawny owl in the middle of the day. Fantastic. So, yeah, I'm big with the birds, you know, big with the birds, me. 8:21. So is Marty Wilde, rocking his place and doing well in the top 10. Let's have a bit of rock and roll on Sunday morning.

Part of that early 80s rock and roll revival, Matchbox Rockabilly Rebel. They had a really good run at the time. Before that, Marty Wilde, Daryl Hyman, the gang, and rocking this place tonight, doing very, very well on the chart. Don't forget, if you want to vote for anything in the Breakers or in the 40 on our website, it's heritagechart.co.uk. That's heritagechart.co.uk. Also on there, of course, all the merch. You want a pair of shorts like these, don't you, for the summer, which is already here. Okay, 8:28 the time. Rena said, Hank Marvin is on. Give us a clue this afternoon, is he? Oh, lovely. Oh, lovely. I must watch that. Good old Hank. And I really enjoyed, says Jared Griffiths, seeing Melvin at St. Albans back in March. I bought a signed copy of that book. Yeah, it's good. Lovely man. Lovely man. And we recorded a show with him last week. Yeah, whole day's filming last week is great. You look out of the window and you think, oh, it's a lovely day. It was the first time we could actually sit outside and have lunch. They do allow us out for 5 minutes here and there, you know. This is the current single from Haircut 100, Come Back to Me.

love Nick Hayward, lovely man. Haircut 100, new single, Come Back to Me. Excellent stuff, just kind of up our stage already on a Sunday morning, my goodness me. Last night when I was having my Horlicks, just looking through Twitter, and someone put up this piece of film that I did not know existed. When I was twice, I was one of Screaming Lords Such as Savages. And now that is a badge you can pin on yourself. There have been quite a lot of us over the years. But to say you were a savage is something. I did say to David before he died, obviously, afterwards would have been a bit tricky, you know, that you should have a big party with every remaining savage there and do a big gig. That would be very, very funny. But I remember the gig, that one. We did I'm a Hog for You Baby and stuff like that. But I remember it really, really well. One of the reasons I remember it is because it was roasting hot. I was absolutely dripping hot. And I went outside to get some fresh air, and it was like freezing and icy. And I caught a cold. That's what I remember about that gig. But it was really good being a savage. I did not know that footage of me and Such singing I'm a Hog for You Baby and stuff like that existed. I did watch a bit of it last night. Very funny. 8:33 is the time. Now, let's go somewhere warmer. It's pretty warm here. They said the other day, I noticed the headline said, it's warmer here than in Egypt. We love those headlines, don't we? But I haven't been to the Caribbean for a while, and I do love the Caribbean. I hate the mosquitoes, but I love the people, love the music as well. I remember being in Bermuda, and they had this sort of this ritual, this ducking ritual, like ducking a witch like we used to hear. So I watched the ducking ritual, went into the shop, and I've been listening to the Merry Men, and they had a CD of beautiful Bermuda. And I just fell in love with the song.

Merry Men, they're really good. Beautiful Bermuda. So many great memories. The carnival. I was sitting with the governor watching the carnival go past for about 4 hours. Loads of food and drink. Wonderful. Went to the restaurant, the Queen's favorite restaurant, where she always used to go when she was there. Wonderful. Playing tennis with the pro there, which was great. Going down into the caves, which they found in 1900 after two young boys lost their ball. Couldn't find it, went further down, put the massive caves under the ground, lying on the beach as well. And going around, I've been around the island on a scooter. So it's the first time I was a mod. I didn't have any gear with me, but whizzed around on a scooter. And then I couldn't work out how you lent on a corner. You know, you go around a corner, you go faster so you can lean. I kind of went around a corner straight up. Which doesn't quite work somehow. But love it, love it. Beautiful Bermuda, The Merry Men. Yeah, we love that. This is the new single from Peter Gabriel.

Peter Gabriel won't stand down. That's the new single. Very good, too. 8:43 the time. Carl Murray, Morning Mike. What a great song Marty Wilde has produced. Even Roscoe's been playing it regularly on his LA Connection show. Yeah, it's a good track. Really good track. Very, very good. And Marty's enjoying it. The king of British rock and roll, eh? He said, also looking forward to your Hidden Gems program tomorrow on Boom. Yeah. Kissing Cousins, they very kindly promote the Heritage Chart on the website, and on a Monday night at 7:30 I run down the 20 and play our current number one. So a couple of times a year I do the Hidden Gems, which used to be done by my old producer Phil Swan, who produced several programs with me at Radio 1 and also Classic FM. We lost Phil about 18 months ago. Very good man, really, really knew and loved his music. And we toured with our quiz with Classic FM out on the road, always fun doing it with Phil. So they said, would I do it? So I said, yes. So looking forward to that tomorrow afternoon as well. Thanks, Carl. Yeah, but back to Marty. Good track. 8:44 is the time. It's a Sunday morning. DLT here at 10 o'clock. What more could you want? Apart, of course, from the Rocky Berries.

0: The Rocking Berries, he's in town.
1: He's in town.
0: You go for the big one at the end. 8:46 is the time. Good Harmony Band as well. I was just saying now about putting my Merlin bird sound thing on Friday, and had almost 20 birds. Same time on Saturday, a smaller gang, more select maybe, but a smaller gang turned up. Bank holiday weekend. I don't know what birds do on bank holiday weekends, but on Saturday, I got a wren, chaffinches, the chiff-chaffs, the coots were out as well, the black caps, the blackbirds, house martins, crows, goldfinches, robins, blue tits, barn swallows, blue tits, two lots of blue tits, and the skylark. Now the skylark is just wonderful, because you often can't see it. When it only sings when it's in the sky, and then suddenly it drops to the ground. And you can hear it. You can hear this ribbon of sound. And you look up and you think, it's there somewhere. You just can't see it against the blue sky. When you're on the Downs, I was up a couple of days ago, up following the old Roman Road on the Downs, and you can hear the skylark, this ribbon of sound above you. And you look up and they're really, really tricky to spot. But a wonderful sound to accompany you as you're walking. You get this ribbon of sound from the skylark. Right, Barry Manilow comes a close second to that. This is Sunshine.

Barry Manilow, the crooning skylark. There he is, 8:51 the time. Heritage Chart Radio on a Sunday morning. My old pal, Phil Springer, who wrote, as you know, Santa Baby, The Next Time, loads and loads of great songs that I've been writing with over the last, 5 years. Delighted, I mean, with the great lyricists he's written with in the past, you think, wow. On May the 12th, he is 100 years old. So they've asked me to do something for a little sort of documentary thing they're doing. And in turn, I think he's done something for me, which we might insert into next week's show. Because sometimes if we need a filler, we put an older track in. And I thought it'd be quite nice to have Phil at 100 years old talking about some of the songs he's written, including this.

You. That's Clover Course and The Next Time, written by the lovely Phil Springer, who turns 100 on May the 12th. I said, you know, in this TV drama series they've been writing, they wanted some music. So I put forward two songs that Phil and I wrote. And they said, we love those. We absolutely love them. And there may be space for another. So yesterday, an idea came up while I was writing. And I thought, oh, I've got a really good idea. I wrote the lyric in 20 minutes, straight off. One of those very rare, but when you do it, you know it's good. Straight off, 20 minutes. So I went on the computer and sent Phil these lyrics, and I said, right, I want one of your best tunes, another Next Time, something like that. I want a really, really great tune. So he's rolling his sleeves up as we speak, as he approaches his 100th birthday, and writing. I said, I want a killer melody for this. So fingers crossed on that. 8:55 is the time, an hour away from DLT. He's hotting up this morning, pawing the ground, throwing punches, you know, just limbering up in his dressing gown. Here are the Liverbirds, 1964, doing well on the chart.

Ringo Starr, Long, Long Road. Before that, 1964, the Liver Birds. Excellent stuff. Some really good stuff in the 40 at the moment. And in the break, there's Ringo's final drumbeat, getting the last word in. Tamsin, Herbie's mum, says, listening to your morning show with a friendly robin and lots of bird song as a backdrop. Yeah, absolutely. But I did say during the week with the bird song thing that if you had a quiz, all right, and you stood somebody there in front of the microphone and said, we're going to play you 10 birds singing, and one of them wasn't a pigeon or a cuckoo, how many could you name? Probably not many. And the same with trees. If you said, all right, we're going to show you 10 trees, not the obvious, not an oak tree, we're going to show you a larch, an aspen, a hornbeam, would you recognize them? And yet, all our lives were among the birds and the trees. Would you recognize them? You may not. It's 3 minutes past nine. You would recognize DLT. He's big, hairy, and handsome, and he's here at 10 o'clock. Well, he's big and hairy anyway. So,

Shiwari Wari and the single they lost all those years ago and found it and put it out as a single. And it's doing very, very well, very popular. They're out there doing gigs in their drapes. I did a couple of gigs with them. I think I may be doing one later in the year, but that's doing well. Don't forget, if you want to vote for anything in the Breakers or anything in the 40, our website is the place to go. It's heritagechart.co.uk. There'll be a new chart on Heritage Radio this afternoon at 5 o'clock. Then after that, it'll be up on the website. And later tonight, around 11-something, you can watch the TV show on Talking Pictures TV, and of course the Footage Detectives on later. Busy, busy Sunday, and more writing as well. But hey, that's the way we like it. Aha, aha.

0: Robbie Williams. She's the one.
1: She's the one.
0: Bank holiday weekend. People say, what do you think? Bank holiday weekend, where are you going? Certainly not out on the roads, and certainly not to one of the usual cafes, because they're packed to overflowing. Bank holiday, everybody's everywhere. Normally pretty packed, the beach cast, but over this weekend, I say it's much easier. Go to the shop, go home, and in the garden. The garden, there's no queue. It's just me, so I have to jostle. No one's going to say, sorry, sir, I'm going to turn you out now, we're closing. It's brilliant. I love it. And you can just pop in, do some work. When the sun comes out, pop out again. Bit of a tan, bit of a glow, back in again. Wonderful. What's not to like? 9-11 is the time with Patsy Gallanty. Had a bit of a hit, or two or three hits, probably about 3-4 years ago in the wake of this. This was a hit way back when, but she dented the chart a few times 3 or 4 years ago. Patsy Gallant and her big hit from New York to L.A.

kind of retro sat nav, really, isn't it? Patsy Gallon, New York to LA. Well, she was having a few hits with us. Chatted to her a couple of times. Very, very nice lady. 9:16 is the time, Sunday morning, Heritage Chart Radio. 10 o'clock this morning, Dave, Lee, Travis. I'll be back this afternoon. I haven't gone yet, but I'll be back this afternoon with the chart at 5 o'clock. Sarah Jenkins, our Commodore, has been listening since the start. Just driven into London, tooting to be exact. Ah, the old joke. I was tooting, and they were tooting back. Very, very good. Right, tooting. I've been to tooting for a long time, actually. It's not bad. South of the River's not bad. Patricia Tiger, good morning to you. Good morning. And Legs Hancock says, my brother used to live in Bermuda in Hamilton. My mum and I visited mid-90s, and I couldn't get over the friendliness of the people. Everyone just waved at you. Well, there's a guy that used to stand outside Hamilton and wave as you went in. The old boy, I forgot his name. Oh, very famous. People, cars, bikes were always smiling. Never seen anything like it ever again. You're right. I mean, I went to the carnival, and I sat, you know, with the governor and what have you, and my producer and myself, Tim and myself, were there. And we were probably the only white faces in 10,000 people. And we felt really at home, really friendly, walked back through the crowd, everyone cheering and dancing, what have you. It is a lovely, lovely, friendly place. And I suspect maybe people are often driven to do things by poverty. And I don't think there's that much poverty. I could be wrong. Someone may put me in my place. But I don't think there's too much poverty in Bermuda, which probably makes for a happier place, I would imagine. But no, we had some great times there. And yeah, I forgot that someone will remind me the name of the guy outside Hamilton. He used to stand there and wave at everybody. He was very, very famous. I remember we took a boat out to look around the island. And it got stuck. Something went wrong with the motor. They had to send another boat out to rescue us. We've had some fun. Had some great tennis in Bermuda as well. And they have some lovely golf courses. Mandy Woodland, morning to you. Mandy, lots of love to you all. Thank you very much. I will dispense that. The largesse. Here's Mary Wilson.

Mary Wilson doing well on the chart. Good news. Everybody's waiting for good news. In our profession, that can change on the flip of a coin or a phone call. 9:22 is the time. Penny and Ali and the Gravel Hill Gang all up in Brodick Bay. Oh, look at that. That's great, isn't it? Actually, beautiful Isle of Arran. Look at that, eh? Hey, see, you thought it was a Scotsman popped in for a moment, didn't you, eh? I think it's possible. Some Scots have said it's possible. It has the most stunning view over Brodick Bay last night in the sun and today in the rain. Still beautiful. Loving the show, comme d'habitude. Oh, this is good. We like people turning up, comme d'habitude. Excellent. Me, him, Nikki and Monty have a lovely day there. It looks beautiful. Bit of a drive, a bit of a hike to get there. But when you're there, oh, my goodness. I remember being out on Rathlin Island. You know, you just feel, I don't know, you just feel very remote and part of the history of the place. Probably more so there than anywhere else on an island. Not the Isle of Wight, maybe you don't, okay. But we're going out to the Isle of Wight now, which is good. So good morning to any of you listening on the Isle of Wight and the Solent or Brighton Hove and the South Coast. And I think in a few days' time we may be on Hastings on DAB as well. And we are right across Kent. So thank you, thank you. Hope you're listening. Tell your friends, pass it on. Nudge, nudge, wink, wink. There we are. Everyone, the heart's flying earlier for Cliff. And the next time, I hope Bill comes up with another goodie like that. Paul Evans, hello, Mike and friends, have a lovely day. We will. Hanny, good morning to you. There we are. Richard Saunders, Cliff Alert, Chili's favourite. The next time. Oh, wonderful. Morning, Governor, says Nick. Been here since 8:30. Busy sorting the hound out and brewing tea, as one does. And there is a little Clara Hugh. Patsy Gallant had just enough talent to make her way from New York to L.A. Wonderful stuff. It's 9:24 with the Sutherland Brothers, and you got me anyway. It's not what it seems to be playing. It's telling me it's playing. No, it doesn't seem to be doing anything. Or is that here? I don't know. There could be something weird going on here. You never know, do you? What am I looking at here? There's a button that's... Should that be pressed? I have no idea. Let me try something else. Then if this doesn't work, I'll...

British Show to the moon and back. You see, it wasn't me. It was the equipment. Not my equipment. 9:27 is the time. Richard Sharp doing well on the chart with that, To the Moon and Back. There's a kind of dark side to that song. I don't know what it's about. I must ask him at some point. Right, now, so maybe it's Channel 3. There's a red light come on there, so possibly that's gone AWOL. If I hit Channel 2, let's hope it's okay. Yes. See, I know about these techie things.

Cleveland Brothers, You Got Me Anyway, good song that. 9:30 is the time. Office America gets played a lot. That doesn't get played as much. Very, very good. Right, so good morning to Paul's everywhere. Paul Evans, good morning. Paul O'Brien, good morning. And if you are called Paul, wherever you are, good morning. DLT, who's not called Paul at all, ever, coming up at 10 o'clock this morning. To help us on the way, Mike Darbo, his new single, his own song, Handbags and Glad Rags.

Mike Darbo, Handbag, Sam Cloud, practice his own version of his own song. What a career. What a great career. Started out with a band of angels, the Harrow School Band, who had quite a few good singles out. Didn't quite make it. And then got the gig with Manfred Mann. I remember Mike saying that he turned up and he saw another guy there waiting to audition, which is Klaus Voormann, a very good-looking guy. And he said, oh, he said, I'm not going to get this. This guy's really good-looking. He's going to get it. He didn't realize that Klaus was auditioning for a bass player, not a singer. So he got the gig. Interesting. So, yeah, very good career. Still going. Still enjoying writing enormously. And not a bad cricketer, we have to say.

Ray Charles, what a voice. Wow. There we are, 9:38, Unchain My Heart. Wonderful, love it. Right, Mark Scott says, Mike, are those shorts from It Ain't Half Hot, Mum? Yeah, they could have been. No, they were more khaki, weren't they? I think those. It's interesting. But yes, I said to Melvin he should wear shorts more. Because, of course, he did in that series. Whether they'll ever repeat that now, I don't know. The woke brigade say, oh, no, no, we can't show that again. But this year, it's funny how things go in bursts. You know, you see someone like Melvin on the odd occasion of things. And over the last couple of months, I seem to have seen him a lot. We were both invited to the 100th anniversary of The Beginning of Television by John Logie Baird's grandson. And then we were on stage at St Albans. And then last weekend, we did a whole program together. So, yeah, sometimes it goes in bursts where you see people a lot, then you don't see him for a while. But he's in good form, I've got to say. And his book is It Ain't Half Late, Mum. Okay, so pick yourself a copy. He says it's taken him a long time to write, so he needs to sell some now. It Ain't Half Late, Mum. Go and purchase a copy maintenant.

deep notes. Mark Owen walking in Memphis. Walking with my feet 10 feet off the beel. Mark Anthony said, could you say hi to Neil Robertson listening in London? He loved the Sutherland Brothers track earlier. A man of taste, I would say. Neil, you are a man of taste. Stick with it, as they say. Don't be a stranger. Right, 9:44 is the time. For the Catchmen and England.

The Catchmen and England. It's a lovely song. It's doing well on the chart. Don't forget, if you want to vote, it's heritagechart.co.uk. New chart at 5 o'clock today on the radio going out around the world. And then a new TV show. You can watch that later tonight after 11 o'clock on Talking Pictures TV. And talking of that, Carol Mann said, I love watching Mike on Footage Detectives. He always makes me laugh. Don't laugh at me, 'cause I'm a fool. Well, as long as I'm making you giggle, that's all right. Care to dance?

The Mavericks dance the night away. Wonderful stuff. And apropos of the England song earlier, Lavinia said, I want to be in England. The voice is so alluring. Well, what could be more English than me yesterday, sitting in the rain with a cup of tea at the Roman Villa, gazing at the wonder that is the South Downs. That is about as English as you can get, I think. Dave Lee Travis is on the way at 10 o'clock with a corking show. Going out with Child, their new single, You Are My Destiny.

I do believe we're cooking on gas. I turned on the engine and she started straight away. Oh yeah. This is the DLT show. It's here, it's yours for 2 hours to enjoy. What have we got on the show? Well, we've got a wealth of great music, and those of you who've listened regularly to the program will know that there's a hell of a mix of program. Really is. Including the blues in twos, a couple of classics from long ago. And today we'll also be going to the movies by climbing up a large mountain and keeping our eyes on the skies.

a nice thought. Coffee in New York. Well, possibly not at the moment, but hey, maybe sometime in the future. That's the Corgis for you. And you know, one of the great things about the Corgis, they have not yet made a bad record. Really haven't. Everything they've done has been superb. So, well done, Corgis. We love you. Now, here's a couple of lads from the past. Liverpool Express, and You Are My Love.

Laura Drago, A in Love. And before that, for People in Love, David Castle with 10 to 8. Well, I hope you're enjoying the show so far. I have to say, we look at bands and think, how tight is that band? And I don't mean that they don't spend money on drinks. I mean, how tight is the band? They don't come any tighter than the people who are backing James Brown.

0: baby, baby, I'm on a
1: James Brown. A few of the Flames behind him there. I got the feeling. Wow, that band is so tight. There are other bands, of course, that are getting close to that. I mean, people like Tower of Power. They are great. They get close to it as well. Lots of bands. But somehow, I don't know, James Brown just had it all to himself, didn't he? Just superb. A reminder, you're listening to Heritage Chart Radio. And a delightful sound coming up for you that I know you're going to enjoy from Gladys Knight and the Pips.

Oh, is that a relaxing song or what? Of course it is. It's gorgeous. Robert Plant and It's a Beautiful Day. One of those records that's been around in the Heritage Chart. And of course, if you want to find out what's going on with the Heritage Chart, indeed, it's you that actually vote for those records. Then listen in, because today at 5 o'clock, you'll be able to hear Mike Reed going through the current top 40 for you. So that's it. That's the way to do it. It's that easy. You heard before that Baby Don't Waste My Time from Gladys Knight and the Pips and the Liverbirds with their new one called 1964. Now, Climax Blues Band is a band that I've featured on my programs over the years because they're great. And invariably, you lean towards a certain song. You know what I mean? There's always one song and you think, oh, God, that's great. And that was Couldn't Get It Right, do you remember? And I thought, well, to be different, let's find something from Climax Blues Band that perhaps you've not remembered or maybe not even heard before. It's interesting to find out whether you have or not. This is the Climax Blues Band with a number called I Love You.

Well, my friends, that's one of those little gems that surfaces every now and then if you dig deep enough for it. And enjoy the Climax Blues Band with one, as I said, you've probably heard it for a long time, if at all. It's called I Love You. Well, I love you too. I love you so much that I'm going to do the blues in twos after this.

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0: Oh, yeah.

take this letter down south for me, right down to Atlanta, Georgia on Albany Street. On Albany Avenue. You know where that street at? That's the main street. That's the main drag. Yeah, well, like y'all started, like you did just now.

She may not be at home, but fly down to me. She may not be at home, she might be across the street visiting her next door neighbor, you know. Now Bluebird, please give her this message for me. And Bluebird, Bluebird, tell her, come back to California, because I miss her so bad. Now Bluebird, Bluebird, tell her, come back to California, 'cause I miss her so bad. Don't stop flying, don't stop flying, till you find this lazy bear for me. Now I want you to tell her, my night is so lonely.

Listen. Not Blue Bird. She went to Atlanta, Georgia.

And that fades. It probably goes on for another 20 minutes, really. Mr. Rambling John Lee Hooker. No, great stuff. Love it. I mean, that's really early blues. That was preceded by Sonny Terry and Brownie McGee with Gone But Not Forgotten. So that was your Blues in Twos. And as far as features are concerned on this programme, well, the features are the pieces of music that I play for you, and they're all great. But then now and then we throw in the movies as well. As I said to you before, just to tease you a little bit, you'll be going up a mountain and staring at the skies for our theme, which will be coming up soon.

You're listening to Heritage Chart Radio. It's the DLT show. I do hope you've enjoyed so far. We've done just about an hour of it now, and we've still got plenty of great stuff coming. So whatever you do, stay right where you are, all right? Do not move, because if you move, you might hurt something. I mean, were you watching last week? Were you watching that guy get through 2 hours, under 2 hours in the London Marathon, a world record? Unbelievable. You know, I can hardly walk to the front door at the moment with probable pains in my back and what have you. And, you know, I could break something if I... It wouldn't be a record. It'd probably be a few bones, I suspect. Shall we ever listen to the Sons of Legion again? Yeah, why not?

Oh, we do like that. The Sons of Legion and their version of a previous hit as well, of course, as you know, that was In the Air Tonight. Now, here's a young lady that's always come up with some good stuff, not heard from her for a while, and perhaps she's the one who's going to be around those charts. You never know. And a reminder, if you want to know what's happening in the Heritage Chart, 5 o'clock today, Mike Reed will be giving you the lowdown. But here's the good stuff. No, no, that sounded like Mike doesn't do the good stuff. Sorry, I didn't mean it to sound like that. Sorry, Mike. Oh, Joe, I don't know. Don't buy me a cup of tea this week, then. All right, I'll pay the price. What I was going to say was this is Mary Wilson. It's good to hear from her again. This is called Good News.

0: I rather think that's going to be a big hit in the Heritage chart. Great new one from Mary Wilson. It's called Good News.
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Well, I did tease you a little bit with being on top of the mountain looking up at the sky, and some of you might have picked up on that clue that there was a moment in one of the biggest movies of the past few years where we were just amazed at what was going on. Absolutely stunning stuff going up in the skies above us, and the government had built all this stuff on top of the mountain, and they were going to check it out and find out what were these things, where were they coming from. It was, of course, Close Encounters of the Third Kind, and this is the music from the scene on the mountain.

Wow. Isn't the music so important to a movie? It really is. When you think about it, you can watch a film and see an exciting scene or something, and imagine different music being played with it. Imagine some sort of polka going on, or, you know, a waltz going on while alien craft were going around. No, it wouldn't work. John Williams at his very best, doing his stuff, just can't be beat. He's almost on every movie there's ever been. It's astonishing stuff. And the bit I liked in Close Encounters, the whole thing, I loved it. I loved when they were being chased by the police, the UFOs were being chased around the mountain, and they shot around the mountain, and then the little red one, the cheeky one, came out last, and then shot off in the distance. I must confess, I found myself asking the question, I wonder if that driver really had a license at all.

Heartache Tonight, the Eagles. Oh yeah, we like that. And before that, you heard Matt Bianco and Betty Black. Now, just let's have a little a look at one of the days here on the week on Heritage. For those of you who don't know what's going on, let me tell you that, say, Thursday, as a good example, the breakfast show in the morning with Mike Reed is on from 7 till 10 o'clock. 3 hours with Mike, eh? Wow. Yeah. Paul Newman's Heritage Show, High Noon, 10 o'clock till 12. At 12 o'clock is Sean Usher's Lost Break, even a lunch break. And from 12 o'clock till 1 o'clock, Tony Mack on Afternoons. That's 1 o'clock till 4 o'clock. Peter Anthony then is on from 4 o'clock till 6. James Ross, Greatest Hits of Music, is from 6 o'clock till 8. For those who like a bit of punishment now and then, you can hear this programme again, a repeat of this show, at 8 o'clock on Thursday, and then followed by Paul Newman's Heritage to High Noon. Just a few of the great programmes for you here on Heritage Chart Radio, and all you got to do is stay where you are. Something new for you now as we look at those charts, because these are the charts where you make the difference. You can do the voting. So have a listen to this one. It's by The Catchmen, and it's called England.

I think we have the plot now. The Catchmen and England. You notice through all the names that were being name-checked about England in that song that one of them was Harry Hill. Oh, that's great. They were bigging up Harry Hill. Fantastic. He deserves it as well when you think about it. Definitely. It's the DLT Show, bringing you some amusement, some lightheartedness, some great music, smiles, and just making you feel better on a Sunday morning.

One of the great voices of our time. That's K.D. Lang. That girl can sing. And Constant Craving. Okay. Back around to the new stuff now, and something which I rather think is going to get into the Heritage chart. It's a man who, well, he's not disappointed so far in his career. He always comes up with something different. So have a listen to this and see what you think. It's the latest one from Dean Friedman, and it's called I Could Fall For You.

That is such a delightful little love song, isn't it? The new one from Dean Friedman called I Could Fall For You. I think that's superb. I think he should be very proud of that, definitely. Well, now we come to the opposite end of the scale. Shock to the system. Born to Rock and Roll, it's the Don Powell Band.

sweet talking guy from the Chiffons. And before that, you heard the Don Powell Band with the new one, Born to Rock and Roll, and that was followed by the Undertakers. Do you remember them? And Just a Little Bit. All right, well, that's what we've got left of the programme, Just a Little Bit, actually. And one of them is a new one, another new one for you to think about and have a vote on. This is Al Steele and Elaine Gilmore with I Close My Eyes and Count to 10.

Wow, that's a powerful version of the old song. I close my eyes and count to ten. That is Al Steele and Elaine Gilmore for you here on Heritage Chart Radio.

Chains of Love from Erasure. Well, my friends, it's time to go. I know I always get sad at this time of the show. I hope you've enjoyed yourselves with me today. Had some great music on here. I hope you'll agree on that. I'll be back with you same time next week. In the meantime, take it easy on each other and look after each other. That is the single most important thing you can do. See you soon. Bye-bye.

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2: 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On a Sunday lunchtime. Hello. Thank you to DLT for two fabulous hours. Always hard to follow in the footsteps of a legend, but I'll do my best. You've got 2 hours with me. How does that sound? We'll make it worth your while by way of the best in music, old, new, and in between. You'll hear from Iggy Pop, Billy Bragg, Alanis Morissette, The Pretenders, Leo Sayer, The Travelling Wilburys, and many more. And features are plenty coming your way. Same title, different song, cracking cover, Cunny Connections, Remember When, and Vinyl from the Vaults. So, utter marvellousness is guaranteed, from start to finish. Talking of start, let's start with this.

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0: A little bit of Las Vegas next, and after that we'll be hearing from the sadly departed superstar male who said the following. People say I'm wearing heels because I'm short. I wear heels because the women like them. So which sadly departed superstar male performer said that? People say I'm wearing heels because I'm short. I wear heels because the women like them. You'll find out who that was after this.

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Las Vegas, Geraldine. And as promised, we're now going to tell you who said the following. People say I'm wearing heels because I'm short. I wear heels because the women like them. The megastar who said that, Prince.

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1: 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Today's vinyl from the vault selection is The Sweets' debut album, Funny How Sweet Coco Can Be, released back in 1971. And the first track from it we're going to treat you to is this.

time to bring you three tracks back to back which share something in common, namely that they made their appearance in the same calendar year. The first as a track from an album released in this particular year, the second a UK number one hit single, and finally a piece of music or song from a movie soundtrack, the movie having been released in the very same year. So three tracks, one year. Your mission, if you fancy it on a Sunday lunchtime, is to have a little head scratch, have a little ponder, and see if you can suss out which is the mystery year. And if you think you've sussed it, send through your answer to me, julianodell@live.co.uk or via social media. Be a marvellous music show winner, if you get it right, of course. So here, without further ado, is a track from an album released in today's Remember When Mystery Year. But which year?

So that's something from an album released in today's Remember When Mystery Year. Any ideas? Maybe a UK number one hit single will make your job easier. This is that UK number one.

We're two tracks into today's Remember When Mystery Year feature. Have you sussed it? Have you sent through your answer? julianodell@live.co.uk or via social media. But maybe that third and final song will help you pin it down. This comes from a movie released in today's Remember When Mystery Year. But which year?

0: That's it then. All three songs in today's Remember When feature are done and dusted, and it's now time to bring you the solution and see how close you got. You heard in turn, There Will Be a Reckoning from Billy Bragg's album Tooth and Nail, released in this particular year. Then a UK number one hit single, Lily Allen's Somewhere Only We Know. And finally, from the movie The Internship, you heard Alanis Morissette's Ironic. Today's Remember When mystery year was 2013.
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0: Yes, it is. And because it's Heritage Chart Radio, it seems right and proper that we bring you something from the Heritage Chart. Not one, not two, but three former Heritage Chart number ones are coming your way, starting with this.

That's Wonderworld from Leo Sayer, which topped the Heritage chart back in November 2024. And just slightly earlier than that, in the same year, in July, this was a Heritage chart number one.

Reba McEntire, 7 Minutes in Heaven, a Heritage Chart number one from July 2024. And the final one of our trio of Heritage Chart chart toppers topped the chart in February 2025. And it's this.

0: The Vapors hit the ground running, a Heritage Chart number one from February 2025, and they bring to a close our trio of Heritage Chart toppers, which were Wonderworld from Leo Sayer, 7 Minutes in Heaven from Reba McEntire, and Hit the Ground Running from The Vapors.
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0: 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Cracking cover, Cunny Connections. Same title, different song. And the very best in music, old, new, and in between. Including this masterpiece from Simple Minds.

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1: Yes, that's the hard and fast rule around these here parts. 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
0: Why do they bother?
1: Yes, in getting ready for the Marvelous Music Show, every now and then I stumble upon a track and think exactly those words. Why did they bother? Why did they contemplate it? Why did they record it? Why did they make it available to an unsuspecting public? Today's is an interesting one. It was originally a Spice Girls hit back in 1996, and for reasons we will never be able to truly understand, a Dutch rock band called Heide Roges had a go at it some years later. And it is Heide Roges with Wannabe. That is today's Why Did They Bother? Yo!

0: It's 30 odd seconds in. Can we last a minute? No, we can't last a minute. 49 seconds specifically is how long we lasted on this occasion. The why did they bother selection today? Haida Rojas and their version of the Spice Girls' Wannabe. And if you've got a suggestion of something similarly horrible, that would be appropriate for the Why Did They Bother slot here on the Marvellous Music Show. You only need to get in touch, julianodell@live.co.uk, or track me down on social media. We will do our best to fit it in for you. But in the meantime, we need to protect our reputation of bringing you only the best in music, old, new and in between. Let's get back to that by way of this.
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0: Yes, from the ridiculous, we go to the sublime with today's cracking cover. This originally was recorded by Pulp back in 1995, and 9 or so years later, the legend that is William Shatner, with a little bit of help from Joe Jackson, had a bash at it. And it is a wonderful thing. Maybe divisive, this one, but I love it. And it's my show. So today, William Shatner with Common People is today's cracking cover.
2: She came from Greece. She had a thirst for knowledge. She studied sculpture at St. Martin's College. That's where I caught her eye. She told me that her dad was loaded. I said, in that case, I'll have a rum and Coca-Cola. She said, fine. And in 30 seconds' time, she said, I want to live like common people. I want to do whatever common people do. I want to sleep with common people. I want to sleep with common people like you. Well, what else could I do? I said, I'll see what I can do. I took her to a supermarket. I don't know why, but I had to start it somewhere. So it started there. I said, pretend you've got no money. She just laughed and said, oh, you're so funny. I said, yeah? Well, I

0: William Shatner, with the able assistance of Joe Jackson and Common People, the pulp original, which was today's cracking cover. And a cracker, I'm sure you'll agree it was. If you have something similar that you think is worthy of the cracking cover slot here on the Marvellous Music Show, you only need get in touch. 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

0: The Osmonds, of course. A 70s classic. Crazy Horses. And they deliver us, safely and soundly, back to this.
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0: Yes, our chosen album for our Vinyl from the Vault slot today is Funny How Sweet Cocoa Can Be, the debut album from The Sweet, released back in 1971. We're bringing you three tracks across the show. Earlier, you heard Funny Funny. This is Reflections.

0: Reflections from the Sweets album Funny How Sweet Cocoa Can Be. Today's vinyl from the Vault selection, and you'll hear one further track from it to close the show later.
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0: We have one more song before we play Cunning Connections, and that song is this song.

0: Me, myself, I, Joan Armour Trading. 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
0: Yes, it's our regular and popular feature, Cutting Connections, where we play you three songs back to back. Your job here, if you fancy it, on a Sunday afternoon is to try and work out the Cutting Connection. That is formed by keywords within each of the three song titles that somehow connect to one another, forming a Cutting Connection. So, for example, on a recent show, we played you Jail Guitar Doors from The Clash, The Same Old Song from The Four Tops, and London Lady from The Stranglers. The keywords in those song titles on that occasion were jail, song, and lady, because it was all about birds. Jailbird, songbird, and ladybird. The connection simply being bird, and that is how Cunning Connections works. If you think you've got an inkling of the right answer, don't leave it in your head. Send it through julianodell@live.co.uk or via whatever communication channel you prefer. Get it to me safely. Be one of the first three to get the answer right, and you win a medal. A virtual medal, but that's better marginally than no medal at all, let's be honest. So, without further ado, let's crack on with Cunning Connection, song number one.

So that's the first song in today's Cunning Connection. Any idea of the title? Any idea which word within it might be significant? You'll need at least a second word to link it to and start to form that connection. And that second word will come from the second song title, which comes from this second song.

0: two songs down, one to go in today's Cunning Connection. You're looking for keywords within the song titles that link to each other. You've had two songs. You're going to need a third, no doubt. Here comes that third and final song.
1: I'm a real wild one.
2: Wild one.
1: Wild one.
2: Wild one.

That's it then. All three songs are done and dusted as far as today's Cunning Connection is concerned. Have you sussed it? Have you sent it through in your quest to be a medal winner? Julian O'Dell at live.co.uk or via social media. Maybe a little bit of thinking time will help. We'll give you about 3.5 minutes while we play you

0: That's it then. Thinking time is over. Time to reveal today's cunning connection solution. You heard in turn last night from the Travelling Wilburys, After the Gold Rush from Prelude, and Real Wild Child from Iggy Pop. The keywords in today's song titles were night, after, and wild, because today it was all about life, nightlife, afterlife, wildlife, and we even played you Lowrider from War, as in low life, as an extra special clue. Today's cunning connection was tough. If you got it correct, you certainly have earned yourself one of these.
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0: Life on Mars from Mr. David Bowie. Played because life was the solution to today's Cunning Connection. Don't worry if you didn't get it right today. There'll be another Cunning Connection to have a go at on every future Marvelous Music Show. 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
0: Yes, this is The Marvelous Music Show on Heritage Chart Radio. About half an hour or so to go. Plenty of stellar music still to come, including this from John Holtz.

0: Lovely stuff from John Holt. Can't beat a bit of John Holt on a Sunday afternoon. Beautiful stuff. Dock of the Bay, his version, rather lovely, as I say. And it takes us to this.
1: Same title, different song.
0: Yes, another regular feature on the Marvellous Music Show is for us to bring you two songs of the same title that share nothing else. They simply share a title. They are different artists, different genres, different eras, different record labels, different writers, different blooming everything. Today's is a three-word shared title. It is Tell Me Why. You'll hear first a song of that title from Taylor Swift and then a different song of the same title from Alvin Stardust.

0: today's Same Title, Different Song pairing, Tell Me Why was the shared title today, and you heard two songs of that title, one from Taylor Swift and a different one from Alvin Stardust. And if you've got a suggestion of a Same Title, Different Song pairing that you'd like heard on The Marvellous Music Show, get in touch, julianodell@live.co.uk, and we'll do our best to fit it in on a future show. We're nice like that.
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0: 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It is The Marvellous Music Show. Not too long to go now, but we will keep the stellar music coming. How about a bit of Mark Cone?

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1: Time now for something from The Pretenders, and after that, we will be listening to the most streamed Beatles track of all time. What do you think the most streamed Beatles track of all time might be? That's what you're going to hear after this.

The Pretenders, of course. This is Julian O'Dell and the Marvellous Music Show on a Sunday lunchtime, helping your Sunday go with a swing, putting a smile on your face, I hope, and continuing to put the very best music in your ears. And as promised, we are now going to play you the most streamed Beatles track of all time. Any ideas what it might be? It's this.

0: The Beatles, of course, and Here Comes the Sun, their most streamed track of all time. Written, of course, by Mr. George Harrison. Good on you, George.
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0: 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This is the Marvellous Music Show, or rather, this was the Marvellous Music Show. The past tense, sadly, is appropriate because we're about to bring things to an end. All good things must come to an end, as we know, and it's always sad to sign off, but go nowhere. Stay tuned to Heritage Chart Radio. There's plenty of good stuff to come all day today, tomorrow, and forever, but of course, this afternoon in particular, at 5 o'clock, the brand new Top 40 will be revealed by none other than Mr. Mike Reed himself, so don't miss that. In the meantime, as far as today's Marvellous Music Show is concerned, we promised you the best in music, old, new and in between. I reckon we've delivered by way of Reba McEntire, The Vapors, Joan Armour Trading, Glas Vegas, Iggy Pop, Billy Bragg, Alanis Morissette, and many, many more. And features aplenty were guaranteed. Features aplenty came your way. Same title, different song. Cunning Connections, cracking cover. Remember When, Why Did They Bother? And Vinyl from the Vault, which, as always, is where we close proceedings. Today's Vinyl from the Vault album is Funny How Sweet Coco Can Be, the Sweet's debut album from 1971. We've brought you two tracks already, but we've saved the best till last. This is Julian O'Dell signing off with Coco. Have a marvellous

back to the end of the 1970s for today's opening track on Backstage. 1979, to be precise. Johnny Mathis and Gone, Gone, Gone. Hello, welcome. Lovely to be back with you on this Sunday afternoon. It's a bank holiday weekend. It's Ian Brown, the I betwixt two J's. Well, if you've been listening to Julian O'Dell's Marvellous Music Show for the last couple of hours, you'll know exactly what I mean. And following me at 4 o'clock this afternoon, it's Jay Jackson's Heritage Rewind. You see the I between two J's. Come on, you've got to work for it. I'm here, you're there. Let's have some fun over the next couple of hours as we celebrate theatre. Lots to tell you about between now and 4 o'clock this afternoon. I am a bit, just a little bit uneasy as I sit here now. I was just going through my diary before we started, and the week after next, I've got one of those dreaded appointments. Thankfully, it only comes up a couple of times a year, but it does fill me with dread. I'm off to the dentist. I just don't like the dentist. Why do they talk to you when they're working on your mouth and you can't answer it? That's what I hate. He's lovely. My dentist is absolutely lovely. He welcomes me kind of with open arms. No physical contact, you know, but he's very polite and obliging when I walk in. He tells me to sit down in the chair, the dentist's chair, and that's when it all starts to go a little bit for me. I don't like having my feet above my head, if you see what I mean. And why is it the first thing they do when they start on you, the dentist looks you straight in the eye and says,

0: Roma, Roma, ma, gaga, ooh la la, what's your romance?
1: Yeah, thank you very much. Lady Gaga with Bad Romance. That's the radio edit version, just in case you were interested. And if you weren't, well, I've only wasted a couple of seconds of your time. So a very warm welcome on this Sunday, the 3rd of May, 2026. Backstage with you now on Heritage Chart Radio until 4 o'clock this afternoon. Very much looking forward to your company and welcoming, as well as sharing some latest theatre news with you, I have two guests for you to meet. We head into the rehearsal room. It's a rather hallowed space between you and me as far as actors are concerned, but we are going into the rehearsal room in the second hour of today's programme. The world premiere of Peter Quilter's new play Allegra will open at the Theatre Royal Brighton Tuesday week. Dame Maureen Lipman is playing the role of Allegra. She is a lady who, well, I'm going to find out more because I don't know a great deal about it, but apparently she's rather annoying because she breaks into song at the most inopportune moments. Her brother in the play, Ronan, is played by the actor John Middleton. Now, you may know him as Ashley, the vicar, the long-term vicar in ITV's Emmerdale. He was there for some 18 years, I think, and he won an award with his, well, superb exit story showing his decline into dementia and so on and so forth. John joins us in hour two of today's programme. I'm very much looking forward to meeting him, I must be honest. But in this hour, and in fact coming up in about 10 minutes or so, we're going to be talking to the creative and learning manager for the Orchard Theatre at Dartford in Kent. Her name is Terry McCann. There are a number of community events to come over the next few months for the good people of Dartford and the surrounding areas, and we'll find out much more about those in particular with Terry when she joins me, as I say, in around about 10 minutes time. Don't set your clock exactly, but she will be here, I promise. Now, I have a question for you. If this is a programme about theatre, let's keep our minds active. The show I'm going to share details with is coming back to London's West End, which originally opened in 1972. It ran for over 8 years and some 3,358 performances, and it became at that time the longest running musical in West End history. But what is it? I'll give you the answer, if you don't know, after this.

It was the song that came oh so close to the UK winning the Eurovision Song Contest in 2022. Spaceman by Sam Ryder. The 70th Eurovision Song Contest takes place in a couple of weeks. In fact, the heats begin on the 12th of May and the grand final will be on Saturday the 16th of May in Vienna, where tickets apparently are costing thousands of euros. Have you ever been to a Eurovision Song Contest in person? If so, what was it like? I'd love to hear from you. Across the social media platforms, you'll find me as Theatre Lovey. You can also join the programme Backstage on Air on Facebook. Just let me know if you've been and how much did it cost? And more importantly, was it worth it? So, good luck to Look Mum No Computer, who's representing the UK this year with Ein, Zwei, Drei. Yeah, I suspect we may not finish in Ein, Zwei or Drei position. But, you know, we can live in hope. Just before Sam Ryder sang for you, I asked you what show ran for 3,358 performances from 1972 and at that time became the longest running musical in West End history. Well, it's Andrew Lloyd Webber and Tim Rice's Jesus Christ Superstar, which will be back in the West End for a strictly limited season. So, you know, it all comes round. I guess it will take to the stage of the London Palladium and Sam Ryder will be playing the role of Jesus. He'll be making his live theatre debut. Good luck to him. Break a leg, etc, etc. Other casting has been announced. David Thaxton will be Pilate. Desmonda Cathabel will be playing the role of Mary. Six Herods will perform across the run in fairly short sort of time slots. Jesse Tyler Ferguson, even if you're a Modern Family fan, you'll know exactly who that is. Simon Russell Beale, Richard Armitage, Boy George, Leighton Williams, and Julian Clary. As I say, the full company has been announced. The person that gets my vote, though, is the man that's been announced as playing the role of Judas. That is Tyrone Huntley. He is, quite frankly, off the chart. If I go to see anybody, it's to see Tyrone on stage again.

Now, come on, who doesn't love a bit of Judy Garland on a Sunday afternoon? 1960 and the song That's Entertainment. If you're a fan of Judy Garland, can I point you in the direction of the Soho Theatre in Walthamstow, East London? Peter Quilter, yes, we'll be talking about him in the second hour, and his brand new play, Allegra. He also wrote a play which is celebrating 20 years of being staged on the stage. It's called End of the Rainbow, and it blends the voice, the sparkle, the chaos, and some of Garland's most unforgettable songs. It's a theatrical depiction

21st of June. SohoTheatre.com is the place to go. I'm delighted to say that later on this month we'll be meeting one of the stars after I've seen the show. Adam Felipe joins us towards the end of May to talk about End of the Rainbow. But I guess you want to know who is playing the role of Judy Garland. Well, it's Jinx Monsoon, the drag artist. Apparently, they are absolutely out of this world. I have it on very good authority. There's lots of clips of Jinx singing, aka Judy Garland, and it's spine tingling. I saw Tracy Bennett do the show a number of times. I think the last time it was out on the road, probably about 10 years ago. It really is a heart-wrenching show, and I cannot wait to make my first trip actually to the Soho Theatre in Walthamstow to see it. Are you going? If you are you as excited as I am? Remember, you can find me as Theatre Lovey on the social media platforms. I don't need to tell you which ones they are. I'm on all of them. I know. Haven't got a clue how they work, but I'm there. If you've just tuned in, a very warm welcome. Lovely to have you along. It's Backstage on Heritage Chart Radio, and it's Ian Brown with our weekly celebration of theatre until 4 o'clock this afternoon. Time to meet my first guest and also dip in to the Heritage Chart for the very first time. And look who's there. Only Ringo Starr.

0: At 32 in the Heritage chart at the moment, Ringo Starr, and It's Been Too Long. Hear about a brand new play by Peter Quilter. Allegra opens in Brighton Tuesday week, and John Middleton joins me in the next hour to tell us much more. First though, this week we head to Dartford to hear about the programme for the upcoming season, and I'm delighted to welcome Terry McCann backstage. Hello.
1: Hi, how are you?
0: I'm very well, thank you. It's a bank holiday weekend. What's there not to like, really?
1: Absolutely.
0: Terry, you are the creative and learning manager. What exactly does that mean?
1: Yeah, so I've been the creative learning manager at the Orchard Theatre. It's actually just been my work anniversary, so I'm 9 years in.
0: Wow.
1: And basically, I actually work for the Trafalgar Trust, which have a creative learning manager in each venue. And it is kind of our

0: role and responsibility to provide community activity associated with the theatre. So that can be anything from our weekly classes to our in-house productions, or it might be sort of help on access performances. So I'm kind of really the go-between between the commercial product and the community that we're based in, providing things that people engage in and services.
1: You see, I am a great believer in the theatre being a real hub of the community, and it should be there for everyone. And whilst I think over the last few years that has become better, there still sometimes amongst local areas feels a sense of elitism, and people say, oh, it's not for the likes of us.
0: Yeah, absolutely. And I think the joy of local theatre, especially places like The Orchard, is that we're not a West End venue, so therefore our audience aren't transitioning through a space. It is in their community, and it is, they're part of that community. And I mean, The Orchard has been open since the 80s, and everybody's got a story about The Orchard. It might be they saw the panto there for the first time, or it might be they performed there for the first time. The amount of people that I've had conversations with, like, oh, when I was 9, I was in the panto, and now bringing my granddaughter and or my daughter. And so it's so connected with the community. I actually think it would be a disservice to the theatre itself if we didn't offer these kind of programs and make it that hub of arts and community and education and all of those wonderful things. And also the theatre just makes people smile, right?
1: It does, well, most of the time. there's been a couple of tricky moments over the years, but let's not dwell on those. I'm sure we've all seen those kind of productions in the past. So it's a tough time financially for lots of us, most of us. And theatre can sometimes be viewed as a luxury, which must make it tough for you and your team and the team that you're part of to encourage people to come in and enjoy.
0: Mm. Yes. And I think that is the blessing about the creative learning program, not just in our venue, but across our sister venues in the company, is that our goals are not financial. Yes, we obviously have to make the numbers balance, but that's not our goal. Our goal is to get people into the venue, to give them an experience, and to kind of capture data and to have those conversations. So we have the luxury of being able to offer stuff that is kind of a break-even point, at a much lower cost point. I mean, money is still difficult, and we try our best to kind of make it even. But we also have the other side, is we can then backfill things, like we employ creatives, and we keep the industry alive that way. So if I book a workshop with that person who might currently haven't got a West End contract, I'm sort of keeping their bank balance and their career going while providing service. So it's kind of a bit of a circle of a life moment.
1: It sounds like a very rewarding job emotionally and of course financially, but we're not going down that route at this time. We've only just met, for goodness sake. So May is, I guess, the kind of start of the summer season for all of us. You know, if you're at school, you're looking forward to the summer holiday. Well, you've got the May half term and then the summer holidays. We're perhaps looking at our own sort of holidays and stuff like that. The sun is out, the sky is blue, longer days. What has Dartford got planned for the people in and around that area?
0: So it was actually something that we started last year, because as people know, we're currently in our temporary venue, The Orchard West. And given that there was a lot more availability on the main stage, I sort of created a summer season, which included front of house events, main stage events and workshops. And as we're still in the tent, looking to return to The Orchard in December, we decided to do it again. So we've got a number of upcoming evening events, like craft club and writing workshops, and we've got half-term activities for the kids. We've got community cinema, which is in partnership with Dartford Borough Council. And then we've got our larger events coming up, such as Pride, Dartford's Got Talent, Charlie and the Chocolate Factory. There's so many things within those as well. Like Pride this year, we're doing a week-long, not just a one-day event, which is, again, in conjunction with Dartford Borough Council. We've got a number of events. So all the most up to up-to-date information is on the website, but there's loads going on, to be honest with you.
1: As you were reeling it off, I should explain, we can see each other as we're talking, and I thought she's going to run out of breath. She is going to run out of breath. There's so much that she obviously wants to say, and I'm going to have to say, stop, Terry. Let's start with Pride then.
0: Yeah.
1: So a 1 week event, crikey, that's a lot of work.
0: Yeah, so this year Pride, Dartford Pride is in its fifth year, and it's something that we're really proud that we created on our return from COVID, working with the Dartford Borough Council to create sort of a one-day event. And we've sort of played around with kind of having extra things throughout the years, and last year we had a few other extra bits and bobs. So this year we sort of had a conversation with Dartford Borough Council, and they were like, yeah, let's do a week long. So they're sort of producing a number of events, and we're producing a number of events. So you can literally go onto our website and see everything that's happening. There's a poetry slam workshop. There is a writing competition. There is a piece at the museum. There is an art gallery. There's busking on the Saturday. Then we have in our venue, we've got a lovely drag bingo, which is hosted by our very own D-Star. D-Star was actually a member of my summer youth project growing up, and they have formed the most glorious career, very early stages being a drag queen, and they have created a bingo event, and it goes down incredibly well. I'm so proud of them for what they've achieved in their career so far, and fully supportive of that. We also have a wonderful screening of Priscilla Queen of the Desert in our main auditorium, which will have some wonderful glittery additions around the edges, so you'll have to come along and see what that looks like. And then we've obviously got the main Pride event, which is Sunday the 14th of June, which is something that we've done 5 years in a row. This year, same again, we're going to be in the West. There's going to be lots of lovely community stalls. There's going to be lots of lovely acts. We've listened to the feedback that we put out amongst the community and responded. And hopefully we'll be able to announce our headliner in about 2 weeks. We're just getting there with all of the behind the scenes stuff, but we have got some great acts to be announced. I'm very excited about this year.
1: If it's been running 5 years, it's clearly a well supported and dare I suggest well needed event.
0: Oh, absolutely. I mean, I have people message me from the end of June, like, we'll have Pride, and they'll go, when's the next one? And I'll go, oh, give me a minute.
1: It's like, not pantomime, love, just calm down.
0: Yeah, I'm still taking down the rainbow flags. I mean, come on now. We have people that have been to every single one that are really invested, and our Pride is so community focused and family focused, and it's a space where everybody is welcome. We have people who are coming to their first Pride. We have people who have come every year. We have people who really come and freely express themselves for the first time, and in a space where they feel incredibly safe. I get messages from people going, oh, are you right, Tell? Like, is it all going well? Blah, blah, blah. You know, and I only see these people once a year, and it's so lovely. And we obviously have Anton, who is this is his third year. I mean, Jeremy, who is the head of DBD, calls him Mr. Pride because he's just kind of become the face of Dartford Pride. And he himself will say, I get messages from people, and on the day, people bring him little gifts and they've made him little bracelets. I mean, somebody messaged me the other day saying, what's your favourite flavour of cupcakes? And I was like, oh, I'm not really fussy. He was like, right, I'm baking you a batch. I've got a batch for you and a batch for Anton. I was like, cool, not going to be doing anything. I'm going to be in a sugar coma all day. But it is a great, wonderful, I'm going to say one of my favourite events, because I couldn't possibly choose a top three, but it's a lovely day.

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1: The latest theatre news and sparkling conversation is happening now. 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
0: If you just tuned in, a very warm welcome. It's Backstage, Heritage Chart Radio. I'm Ian Brown, with you through until 4 o'clock this afternoon. Terry McCann, the Creative and Learning Manager at Dartford West and the Orchard Theatre in Dartford, is my guest. We've talked about Dartford Pride. I want to know, who is Dartford's version of Simon Cowell in Dartford's Got Talent?
2: Oh,
0: is it you?
2: No. Do you know what? I couldn't be a judge. I couldn't. I'm such a big old softie. I'd let them all win. This is why I end up with so many children in my summer youth project, because I can't say no to any of them. Honestly, it's only the stage capacity that puts a cap on it. Or at the risk of employment status, I would think I would probably have to say our theatre director, Tal Rosen. I think he's probably most Simon Cowell-esque.
0: I'd agree. I've met him. I'd totally agree.
2: But yeah, he is actually one of our judges. I mean, I did want him to do it, but also would wonder if I had an option, because he loves it. And he's like, I'm a judge, right? I'm like, do I have an option? No, I'm only joking. Of course he's going to be a judge. And then we have the wonderful Laura, who is a producer from Imagine, on our panel. And this year we've got Scott, who is a West End performer, has previously performed in Jersey Boys, and Ruby, who was actually our Princess Jasmine in Panto this year, and she was actually cast in Panto after an open audition call at Dartford. So we thought it was a lovely full circle moment for her to come and be on the judging panel this year. So that's our four judges this year. That is exclusive. That hasn't actually been announced yet. So there you go.
0: You heard it first here, Heritage Short Radio. Come on, good people of Kent and Dartford and all the surrounding areas, let's get behind the four judges. Boo and cheer to your heart's content. It does almost become a bit pantomimic, I suppose, in that respect. So what's the premise for Dartford's Got Talent? What's the ultimate prize?
2: Well, so the ultimate prize is they get to sing at Dartford Christmas Light Switch On, and there will be another prize, which we're currently still working on, but it's going to be great because we always find a fabulous one. We just wanted to, because of the type of acts we've got this year, we're just questioning what's the best fit for that prize. But basically, we've got an array of acts, from singers to comedians to hypnotists to dancers. Goodness me, there's a live musicians I mean, I'd love a magician. A band. We really try to put a full variety performance on, so everybody coming, even if you don't know any of the contestants, you'll also be able to enjoy the evening. We've also got performances from Dale's, which is our local amateur dramatics, and they put on shows at the Orchards. And also Irith Playhouse, who are another small amateur dramatics company who we work with. And we're actually working with quite extensive this year, because we've decided to bring one of their productions that they had in November over to the Orchard, which is Some Mothers Do Have Them. And we're going to be bringing that over because it was such a stellar cast and great reviews. We've decided, as again, because we've got some gaps on the West, we thought we'd see out the last few months at the West by putting another production on. So it's a full circle working with all our lovely partners. It's going to be a really lovely community event. It will be lovely to see all of those people and all of those partnerships on the same platform, and hopefully perform to a full audience.
0: So when does Dartford's Got Talent take to the stage?
2: The 16th of May. Tickets are on sale on our website. They are very, very affordable, because again, it's just about providing an evening of entertainment. Check out the website, come along. We've got our bar open, and we'll all be there having a great time. And it's an in-house production as well, so everything you see on that stage has been created by the in-house technical team. My creative learning assistant has done so much work pulling it all together. It is a great night. And again, 5 years in, this is our fifth year of Dartford's Got Talent. We're incredibly proud of when we started it was a little afternoon activity that we did, and now we've got a full-scale large stage production. So
0: five is clearly the lucky number. And of course, if you go along to see Dartford's Got Talent, you can see Tal as Simon Cowell. Not a lot between them, to be perfectly honest with you, from what I remember when I met him. But moving on, because he might find me, you never know. You have a big in-house summer musical as well.
2: Yeah, so this year we're doing Charlie and the Chocolate Factory. Oh. This is actually our 16th summer youth project. So it's something that happens every year. And we basically go from page to stage in 2 weeks. We have a cast of 100 strong performers and everybody's involved. We also, the whole show is also run by young people. So we have technical placements as well. So our technical placements will be on the lighting and the sound and the spots and the set and the, it's all young people led. It's hard work. Mm. We all have an incredibly amazing time. We belly laugh. But we get that show on the stage and it is West End standard. I mean, when we did School of Rock a few years ago, people were coming out of that theatre saying it looked like Jack Black was on that stage. I mean, these young performers, I don't know how they do it because honestly, I can't even remember my phone number sometimes. So I don't know how they manage to remember all their lines and all their moves and all their dances, but they do. And it's amazing. And it just blows my brain every year. It's a live band, full costumes, full set. It's spectacular.
0: I always think with any summer musical, and lots of theatres up and down the country do it, and I think it's a really lovely thing to do, but it's probably the best audiences because you've got so much love and support for friends, family members, and what have you. Everyone really wants to go on that, I'm going to use the J word, sorry, so early in the programme, the journey together, but everyone's there supporting and wanting it to be brilliant, and of course ultimately, as you say, they are.
2: And it's really lovely as well. Like, I love it when the family and friends and of the performers come, but actually I think my favorite is when people come who have no connection to anybody and still walk away going, that was great, because I feel like that's a real, almost like a validation, because they've taken the risk that they've bought this ticket on just the information that they know, with no, not necessarily any reviews, because that's the other thing. You know, we only get the first reviews the first night, and then we only do 4 performances, so it's all a very quick turnaround. But they put their money and their faith and their trust in the process and the product that we build, and they come and they have a lovely time and they walk out and say, that was fantastic, we'll see you next year. So, but I love both things, but there is something a little bit more validating when they're not connected to the cast, because it's like, you've trusted us. Because like you say, going back to that original point, money's tough at the moment, and to ask people to spend what little leisure money they have on a product that isn't necessarily coming with loads of reviews or a famous cast or I think is more precious.
0: So Charlie and the Chocolate Factory is on?
2: We open on Friday the 21st of August with a 7 p.m. performance, and then we have 2 performances on Saturday the 22nd, and then we have our final performance on Sunday the 23rd of August.
0: Well, you drive them hard, don't you? You don't give them an easy ride.
2: No, absolutely not. They're there from 10 till 6 every day, and they are non-stop. They have a great time, and they work, and we go from 9 to 19, so we've got some really little ones and we've got some bigger. And I think the joy about Charlie this year is the fact that some of the younger ones will be able to go for a principal role, because not all scripts lean to that. I mean, last year we decided to write our own musical, which basically was it was called A Musical Journey, and explained all about Summer Youth Project in the last 15 years. So we were really able to kind of do some lovely casting with that, and we were able to do that this year. And it's really important when we look at titles, how we fit these young performers in and things like that. So I am very excited. I've actually, literally, while we're talking to you, seen an email pop up from the director and the choreographer about casting. So I'm very excited to go and look at that, because we had our auditions on Sunday. So I think I've got the first casting information through. So that's exciting.
0: Oh, how wonderful. If only I could see your emails. Still, there we are. It will come out at some point. There's a lot of expectant young people in and around Dartford waiting for that call. And I guess if they want to get into the business, that's how it's going to be for the rest of their lives.
2: Absolutely.
0: Teach them as it is, as they grow up. So this is my third programme on Heritage Chart Radio. I'm still getting away with it so far. They haven't sort of hooked me off. But my very first guest on the first programme a couple of weeks ago was your main man for pantomime, who hadn't been to the Orchard for 10 years, I think it was, he said, and he's done 40 pantos or what have you. You've got Joe Pasquale playing Baron Hardup in Cinderella, which he is writing and also directing. It's the Joe Pasquale show. You don't need anybody else.
2: Nice. Yeah, we're very excited about Panto this year, not just because obviously we've got the wonderful Joe back in the venue, but also because it will be our third year with Imagine. We've got a lovely relationship with our company there, and also the fact that we'll be back in the theatre and we'll be able to see all the lovely work that has been done, and we'll be able to be, you know, in some ways it feels like yesterday that we had to move out, and then in some ways it feels like we've been out forever. Of it for about 10 years. But just to be back in that building, and just, you know, I said the first thing I'm doing to do is I'm just going to sit on the stage and just take it in, because the West is glorious and has provided such an amazing space and kept arts alive in Dartford, but the Orchard is phenomenal and I miss it. I didn't know you could miss a building.
0: You've got the digital set, which is fabulous, but in my eyes you've got the best pantomime as well, because Cinderella, I think, has everything.
2: It's interesting, isn't it, because when you're waiting to hear the title you think, oh, which ones would I like, which ones would I wouldn't like, and no matter what theatre you're in, whatever, Cinderella is always in the top three. People say, oh, I wouldn't mind this one, this one, this one. And it always includes Cinderella, always. Because, like you say, it has everything. It has a princess. It has a baddie. It has the ugly sisters. It has that lovely Buttons character, which is ridiculous and so funny. And it ticks all the panto boxes. We've had a number of Cinderellas over the year, and there's always a magical element. One year we had the ponies that would come and bring Cinderella's carriage across. Yeah. Those ponies were glorious. But I will say that every time they came into the theatre, they used to leave a little present at the stage door.
0: Good for the roses.
2: And that became quite a comical thing, yeah.
0: Good for the roses.
2: Yeah, good for the roses. So even the stuff that doesn't happen on stage, there's always something associated, like, oh, goodness me, and things like that. So we're all so excited for so many reasons. We've got Joe back this year. We're back in the theatre. We've got Cinderella, which is just magical. And all the kids turn up in dresses with wands. You're just like, it's just so cute.
0: Listen, I think you've got a very busy summer and autumn ahead of you, and of course the move back into the Orchard in time for pantomime. So thank you very much for taking time out today and joining
2: us. Anytime.
0: And come back, you know, maybe at the end of the year, and we'll talk about what's coming up in 2027. If anyone listening wants to find out more, where's the best place for them to go?
2: So if you go to the website, which is the Orchard Theatre, all of our shows that are coming up are on the What's On page. And then if you click the community tab, that's where you can see all of my events, including our weekly clubs and our half-term activities and our special one-off events. It's all on there. It's just been updated, the website. So it'd be good for people to kind of refamiliarise themselves with it. And also our social medias, Facebook, Instagram, they're always kind of showing adverts of what's coming up and things. We also have like a monthly community fair. And so there's so much happening. We could talk for days about it.
0: I don't think the other presenters would be very happy if we did that. So let's bring the curtain down. Terry McCann, thank you very much indeed.
2: Oh, thank you.

Is it just me, or do you feel there's a sort of James Bond-esque way that that song ends? I really like that. At number 25, down from 19 last week in the Heritage chart, Rick Astley, a really nice song, Waiting on You. I wonder where it will be this week. You don't have too much longer to wait. Jay Jackson's here with his Heritage Rewind at 4 o'clock this afternoon on Heritage Chart Radio, and then the new chart will be unveiled in all of its technicolor glory by the one and only Mike Reed, who's back here at 5 o'clock this afternoon. Don't miss it. I shall be tuned in. I have absolutely no idea. I have still yet to vote. Heritagechart.co.uk is the place to go. Click on the vote now and you make your selection, because the chart is what you want to hear on the radio. Thank you very much to Terry McCann for being my guest. What a talker. What a lovely lady. A busy spring, summer and autumn in prospect for all of the team at the Orchard West and Orchard Theatre. And well, we'll catch up with them, well, at some point in the future. I love talking to Terry.

It's our aim to make radio great again here at Heritage Chart Radio with the likes of Elle Stewart, who you've just heard with Laurie Don't Go Right Now. And before that, it was A Little Bit of Crazy, courtesy of Patsy Cline. Ian Brown here, backstage Sunday afternoons with our weekly celebration of theatre. And I see that Karen Hauer, who it was announced a couple of weeks ago, has left Strictly Come Dancing after being the longest serving professional in the show. She is going to perform in Richard Harris's comedy Stepping Out. Now, if you're not aware of the story, it's a lovely piece of theatre, actually. It follows a group of amateur tap dancers as they prepare for a charity gala performance. Chris Jordan has been announced as the director of the revival. Karen will join the cast as dance teacher Mavis. It will play at Eastbourne's Devonshire Park Theatre from the 13th until the 29th of August, with additional dates in Southend, Fareham and Bromley. I've seen a number of productions of Stepping Out over the years. The one that really stands out in my memory was at the Derby Playhouse many moons ago. Absolutely great. If you can get along to see it, I would highly recommend it. From Elle Stewart to Dean Friedman, who is back in the Heritage Charts.

And you went tree at number 37 in the Heritage chart last week. Where will it be this week? Not much longer to go. Mike Reed has the new Heritage chart from 5 o'clock this afternoon. Mr. Dean Friedman and I Could Fall For You. Isn't that beautiful song? Dean actually on tour at the moment in the UK. He's playing the Exmouth Pavilion on the 5th of this month, followed by the Thorndon Hall Eastleigh, Bridgewater Arts Centre on the 8th, the Babbicombe Theatre Torquay on the 9th, the Parkhouse Centre Bude on the 10th, the Old Woolen at Farsley Leeds on the 14th of May, Northampton Spinney Theatre, where that is, Northampton's not that far from me, on the 15th, the Mill at Rayleigh on the 17th, Bath Mission Theatre on the 19th, and the Borough Theatre Abergavenny on the 20th of May. And then he's coming back in August for another series of dates, and I can exclusively reveal that he will be joining me on Backstage in July to talk about that final leg of the tour, a series of dates from the 6th through until the 30th of August. Dean Friedman live in concert. Backstage on Heritage Chart Radio, it's Ian Brown with you. John Middleton is about to take part in the world premiere of Peter Quilter's Allegra, opening at the Theatre Royal Brighton a week on Tuesday. He joins us in this hour of the programme. But just a piece of theatre news for you, and you're going to have to be quick. My Son's a Queer, But What Can You Do?, which is written and performed by Rob Madge, directed by Luke Shepherd, is coming back to the West End for a limited run. It's billed as a final run of just 23 performances at the Apollo Theatre from the 16th of September to the 3rd of October, following previous runs at the Garrick Theatre, Ambassadors Theatre, as well as a short spell in New York. This autobiographical piece centres on Madge's childhood, including an attempt at age 12 to stage a Disney parade at home for their grandmother, with family members drafted into the production. As Madge took on roles including Mary Poppins, Ariel, Mickey Mouse and Belle, their father attempted to run the show behind the scenes while their mother misidentified characters and technical mishaps disrupted proceedings. I have met and interviewed Rob Madge. He is an extremely quiet and talented gentleman. He's actually working with Boy George at the moment on a new production of Taboo, which I think comes out later on in the year or early into 2027. And I had a bit of a pinch me moment at Elf's premiere in London last Christmas. I saw him, went up to him and said, hi Rob, I don't know if you remember. And he went, "You're Ian Brown, you've interviewed me twice." I mean, it doesn't get much better than that, does it?

0: grandma.
1: Come on, that's what we need, more tap dancing and hand clapping on the radio, don't you think? Scott Bradley's Postmodern Jukebox featuring Aubrey Logan with Can't Stop the Feeling. And I'd like to thank my good friend, Tony Durrant, who is with you every Saturday evening between 7 and 9 here on Heritage Chart Radio. Great way to start your Saturday night if you're staying in or going out. He plays 2 hours of the best music around. And he always includes a postmodern jukebox, something I'd really not heard until I started listening to Tony. I upset him last week by calling him Old Father Time, as far as the station's concerned. So I need to try and put that right this week. So should we call him Durrant the Dude? Do you think that might make him happy, put a smile on his face? No, I very much doubt it. He very, very rarely smiles, but Tony. But he does do a darn good show. 7 until 9 Saturday evenings here at heritagechart.co.uk. Remember, if you want to listen to this programme again, I don't know why you would, but you might do. Or if you've missed part of it and you'd like to just catch up, all of our shows are available on the Heritage Chart channel at mixcloud.com. I mean, there's no excuse now to miss anything, is there? Shall we nip back into the charts? How about a bit of Take That, about to hit the road with their latest tour? This is called You're a Superstar, and then we'll meet John Middleton.

0: Tuesday the 13th of May at the Theatre Royal Brighton sees the world premiere of Allegra, written by Peter Quilter, who could be tagged as the playwright of the moment because four of his plays, yes, four, are being staged across the UK this very year. Allegra, played by Dame Maureen Lipman, is full of joy. So much joy, in fact, that she can't stop herself from bursting into song. At home, in the street, and even in shops and restaurants. It's described as a moving comedy with spectacular song and dance sequences, but it's also a touching examination of how sometimes the most beautiful minds can start to disappear. Oh dear, I fear tissues may well be required. John Middleton plays Ronan, Allegra's brother, and he joins us backstage this afternoon. Hello.
1: Hello indeed. Hello, Alan.
0: Will I need tissues, John?
1: I think you may. You know, there are certain points in the play which are very moving. I mean, a lot of it is, you know, it's billed as a light comedy, and indeed it is. It's great fun. Some of the numbers, I hope, we're still rehearsing them, will be quite spectacular. And of course, we're working with the director, Stephen Meir, who's a fantastic director, but he's also very, very well known as a choreographer. We're being literally put through our paces, as it were.
0: He's also well known as being a hard taskmaster as well as Mr. Stephen Meir, and I love him to bits for it.
1: Yes, but he's great fun to work with, really great fun. I mean, I always think that the most important thing that a director has in a rehearsal room is to provide you with an atmosphere in which you can be at your best. And Stephen does that. It's just a lovely atmosphere in our rehearsal, and we're all really enjoying ourselves.
0: He has a wonderful smile, Stephen, that literally does light up the room. I always enjoy bumping into him at press nights or at theatres up and down the country as we both go about our business, I guess, in that respect. It's good to hear that rehearsals are going well. It will get a little bit fractious, though, won't it, as you get closer to the 12th?
1: That is inevitable in any rehearsal process. As nerves start to kick in, and tempers get a little shorter, put it that way.
0: What's the hardest part in the rehearsal process for Allegra? Is it the line learning? Is it making the lines come to life? Or is it the song and dance numbers?
1: Well, I would say, I mean, it is the line learning, actually. It's a lot to learn. There are only four of us in the play, and it's written incredibly well by Peter Quilter. From my point of view, from everybody's point of view, really, you want to get the lines absolutely right because they're written so well. So there is that. And I always think that you can't really develop the play, explore the emotions, and explore the truth of the play until you're off the book. So that is what I've been attempting to do every night as I get back to where I'm staying at the moment, is just sit and study, because there's no two ways about it. There's no substitute for that. You've got to get on to do it. It is easier, of course, as you're rehearsing, because the lines are linked to motivations and moves, and that forms a better pattern in your head, if you see what I mean, for learning. But yeah, I'd say that is the most challenging part for all of us, really.
0: Is there not an expectation then that you know it when you arrive on day one for rehearsals?
1: No, not really. I mean, apart from anything else, I didn't have much time to learn it because I literally went from one job to another.
0: Hey, get you.
1: I know, that's very unusual, yes. But in anybody's career, particularly mine. But anyway, yeah, I did literally go from one job to another. I was working in Hollyoaks and then I was working on this. And in the meantime, I did have a couple of weeks off, but as you can imagine, when you're working on a soap or working in a play, your domestic duties get neglected. So there's a lot of little things of repair work at home I had been promising my wife.

0: had to do, and I had to cram into a couple of weeks, and at the same time try and look at the script. But we're all in the same place, really. I mean, I think, actually, to be fair, Maureen was more off the book than any of us, but then she's got a hell of a lot to do.
1: She's the head SWAT, isn't she, Maureen Littman? That's the way she is. She just wants to sort of lull you all into a false sense of security. It's quite funny. The last time I think I saw her, I'm not sure she actually, well, I suppose she probably did dance. She certainly sang on stage. Was at the National Theatre when she played Aunt Ella in Oklahoma with that unknown actor called Hugh Jackman. I wonder what ever happened to him.
0: Yeah. No, not seen him on stage in ages. Probably his career's faded, you know.
1: I think so. Has been. He was a one-hit wonder as far as the National Theatre's concerned. So tell me a little bit, without giving too much away, because obviously this is brand new to all of us. Yeah. What happens in Allegra?
0: Well, what happens, it, really, the central thing is a dilemma that Ronan, her brother, has with her behaviour, which can be annoying and disruptive to other people. So he employs someone, this lovely Czech woman, to come and look after her, to make sure she eats and to try and monitor her behaviour and make sure she takes some things that have been prescribed for her. But the outside world does intrude in the shape of a police officer, Officer Rogers, who comes round to convey what is actually happening in the outside world and the annoyance that people are finding with her behaviour. So that really is the nub of the play. What do we do? What do we do with Allegra? And it comes down to very touching scenes towards the end of the play, which I'm not going to reel too much about, where we think, well, should she be controlled in some way, or should she just be allowed to let rip?
1: Are they close, brother and sister?
0: Oh, yes, they are. I mean, Ronan, her brother, who I play, adores his sister. She thinks she's the joy of his life. And for that reason, he's also faced with the dilemma of if the joy that she represents and performs is in any way restricted, it restricts a whole section of his life, which he finds absolutely wonderful.
1: What drew you to this play?
0: I'll be honest, what drew me to the play in the first place was the fact that I'd be working with Maureen Littman. And then I read the play, and I thought, you know, this is really good. Peter Quilter has written this, a great play. And also the part, I mean, the part, as I read it, I thought, this is a lovely part. This is a really lovely part. And the great thing was, when we did the table read in London, when I had to dive down from Liverpool and then dive back to Liverpool to get back onto Hollyoaks for a couple of days. When we did the table read, I met the team for the first time. I thought, you know what? This is going to be a really nice bunch of people to work with. And indeed, that has proved to be the case.
1: Peter has an uncanny talent, I think, of writing some wonderful drama that has you, as we said right back at the start, laughing at one minute and then punching you in the stomach with this big emotional sort of message that comes through.
0: Yes, indeed. I mean, the structure of the play is marvellous like that. But the other thing that I would mention is that he writes great dialogue. It's a joy to say, the rhythm of it and everything. And I'm touching wood as I say this, it's not that hard to learn because he writes what you would say in that situation. And so it's very accurate dialogue, and I'm really enjoying that aspect of it a lot.
1: It must be wonderful as well to do something that's new, that's never been done before.
0: Well, absolutely. I mean, that's very exciting. I'm also very brave with the production company because, you know, when everybody, particularly in town, are doing previous hits because everyone's playing safe, because when all's said and done, putting on any show is an enormous financial risk. So the team are taking an enormous risk in this play in that it is brand new. We don't know how it's going to be received. I think it will be received exceptionally well, but then I'm somewhat biased. I'm in it. Yes. but that was the thing. I mean, apart from the fact I was working with Dame Maureen, it was the play itself that I thought, no, this is going to be a really great project. And I think, actually, it's going to go down a storm. This is going to bring the house down. It's going to go down the storm.
1: I feel that I really do feel that you're going to have a wonderful tour, starting in Brighton, then on to High Wycombe, Aberdeen, Malvern, Richmond, Windsor, Glasgow and Bath, with, fingers crossed, more theatres to be announced as we're talking today. Yeah. And the four of you are going to be kind of a force to reckon with. You're going to bond really tightly and hit each venue as a, you know, a much stronger unit.
0: Yes, well, we already are in that respect. I mean, as you do in a rehearsal room, it's one of the joys of a rehearsal room, actually, is that you meet these people you've never met before, and suddenly you're the firmest of friends. you're united in adversity, as it were.
1: Who's the biggest diva in the company?
0: Oh, there are no divas in this company. Oh, there are no divas here.
1: You know what that means, John, don't you?
0: What does that mean, then?
1: Well, if you can't describe who it is, it's got to be you.
0: It's got to be me. Of
1: that's
0: course,
1: what
0: yes,
1: they say. That's, that's what they say.
0: I mean, when I first met Maureen, I did say to her, I said, you'll have to forgive me, I'm a little starstruck, because I've seen her on stage, and I think she's absolutely tremendous.
1: Is, yeah.
0: Once you're on, you know, in the rehearsal room, there's an equality of esteem which is very swiftly established, because when it comes down to it, we're all in this together. We all have to collaborate together. And so, you know, although I'm a little in awe of Maureen when I first met her, there's no awe when we're working together. It's we're all actors working together to make the best we can out of a wonderful script.

0: from when he was at the height of his fame with the Capitol years, Mr. Glen Campbell, 1969 even, and Galveston, not Gaviscon.
1: This is Heritage Chart Radio. Have you heard? We are now broadcasting on DAB across Kent, Brighton, Hove and the South Coast. 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
0: John Middleton is playing Ronan in Allegra, a brand new play by Peter Quilter, which opens on Tuesday the 12th of May at the Theatre Royal Brighton. If you've just tuned in, a very warm welcome. It's Backstage on Heritage Chart Radio. I'm Ian Brown with you through until 4 o'clock. Can we talk a little bit about your career? And I guess, you know, most people will know you from TV.
2: Yeah.
0: You seem to, in some ways, have done... Well, I think must be the impossible. You've done all the soaps, John.
2: Yes, sometimes in very small parts, sometimes in quite large parts. And one in particular, of course, Emmerdale, for 21 years. So, yes, I have done them all. EastEnders, Brookside, Coronation Street, Emmerdale, and now Hollyoaks. Yeah, I've done them all.
0: Wow. How have the soap operas changed over the years?
2: I think, well, if you think back many years ago, we'd be putting out maybe two or three shows a week. You know, I remember when we made the jump to six and we thought, how on earth are we going at Emmerdale? How on earth are we going to fit this in? You do. But they are somewhat ubiquitous. But I think what happens then is then some fall by the wayside, because it means when you're doing that many episodes, the show devours plot. And so it puts an enormous strain on the creative team to keep coming up with more ideas, more plot, and more, oh, what about this, and what, how about this happens with that character and this and the other. But at the same time, I have to say that in Emmerdale, I was extremely lucky in, one, the people I was working with. Charlotte Bellamy, who played my wife, Laurel, is now still one of my best friends. And then I had the great privilege of working with Freddie Jones, who played my dad. Mm. That was just extraordinary. I mean, I remember when I was first told he was coming in to play my dad, my jaw hit the desk I was sat at across from my producer, because he's someone I'd admired all my life, right from being in youth theatre.
0: Yes.
2: When I was in youth theatre up in Newcastle, I first saw him in a play, live rather, I'd see him on film, you know, in The Elephant Man and things like that. But I first saw him live on stage in a play called Play Strindberg. And it was when I was in youth theatre, people were saying to me, maybe you should consider being an actor, John, which was, you know, very flattering at the time. Then I saw him in that. I thought, yeah, that's a job I want to do. I'm not sure I'll ever be as good as him, but that is the job I want to do. And so when he came in to play, you know, my father, I thought it was an extraordinary thing to happen.
0: Did you tell him he was an inspiration?
2: I did. And, you know, the funny thing was, he was incredibly embarrassed about that because I thought when I first met Freddie, I was prepared for someone who might be, I don't know, not conceited, but at least aware of the body of work that had preceded his work with us in Emmerdale, and therefore come in with some weight and level of self-importance. Rarely met anyone more humble. He was just a lovely, lovely chap to work with, and very generous, incredibly generous as an actor, and would occasionally say things which were amazingly supportive. You know, when you had your little doubts about a scene or a speech, Freddie would be amazingly supportive and just a lovely chap to work with.
0: He was probably nervous joining the established team, to be fair to him.
2: Well, that was the funny thing. He was, and I was really surprised at that. I was nervous of working with him. He was nervous working with me. Go figure.
0: Everyone's sort of treading on eggshells, hoping they don't upset one another. Again, as you said just a few minutes ago, it's all about working together to the common good. I always think that Emmerdale, for many years, was the sort of not forgotten soap opera, but it never really got some of the recognition that Coronation Street and EastEnders did. But my goodness me, the amount of topics that were covered, the standard of the episodes in Emmerdale is incredible.
2: It is. And not only that, I think all the time I was there, that changed.
0: Well, it's all down to you. That's why. That's what it is.
2: I was aware of what I just said. And I was about to say, because of the team. But it did change. I mean, a lot of people came in around about the time I came in, and the show changed in its nature and the subjects it was tackling and the reality of the subjects it was tackling. And I think then the recognition of what the show was doing started to pick up, within the industry started to pick up. Mm. I remember we'd go along to Soap Awards, and it would always be shared out between Coronation Street and EastEnders, and we'd be sat there just dutifully applauding. And then that changed. I remember the first year, because I was asked if I'd make the speech if we won, and I kept being asked this, and I was thinking, yeah, but none of them are going to win. It's always those two. And then the first year when we did, I said to one of my press team, if you hear a word, just tip the wink so I know. And I saw, and it was literally a wink. I looked over to one of the women in the press team, and she winked at me, and I was sat next to Mark Chong. I said, bloody hell, Mark, we've won. And he said, do you know what you're going to say? And I said, no, I better think about it now. and from then on, we regularly won. And it culminated. I mean, I'm going to blow my own trumpet, but it culminated in the as my story of with Ashley developing dementia and then dying of it. And in that year, I won best episode, which is an episode where we see the world from Ashley's point of view. I won best dramatic performance, best actor. Charlotte Bellamy won best actress, and we won best soap. So I think there was hardly a category we didn't win in that year. But that had been preceded by other years where, again, we were regularly winning best actor, and Danny was regularly getting best actor and things like that. So it did start to change. It really did start to change.
0: But the storyline for Ashley, it must have been a delight for you as an actor to be able to take us on Ashley's journey.
2: Oh, absolutely. Absolutely it was. Given a story like that, one, it's endlessly absorbing, and two, we were dutiful in our research because, as I said to the producer at the time, we've got to get this right because if we don't, it's going to be vastly insulting to the people with any form of dementia and the people, in particular, the people who are looking after them.
0: Yes,
2: they will be rightly furious if we cheapen it. It's a popular show, but if we just do a populist theme on it and a sensationalist theme on it, people will be rightly furious. So we didn't do that. And we worked very diligently at that. And, I mean, when all's said and done, actors like to explore the extremes of what it is to be a human being. And I was given that chance. I was given that chance. It couldn't be more extreme. Someone who is literally losing their mind. Deeply sad, but at the same time, endlessly absorbing.
0: And that one episode where we saw the world through Ashley's eyes was groundbreaking.
2: It was. I mean, because one of the major things we did in that, which I thought was very, very clever in the writing, we replaced the actors that everyone knows in the show with actors who look, were terribly good, by the way, who looked a little bit like them, but weren't them. So when they first came in, people would be watching and thinking, well, who's this? In the same way that Ashley would look at even his own wife and not recognise her. Mm. And that's what made it so impactful. And it was incredibly good writing, it really was.
0: So Little John, when he was sort of part of the youth theatre, looking up to Freddie Jones, did he in a million years ever think he would be gracing our TV screens, you know, six times a week for 18 years?
2: No, absolutely not. I mean, I can say this in all honesty. When I left theatre school, I had no great ambitions to be doing telework. I wanted to do theatre work. And the theatre work I wanted to do was one that I would describe as non-elitist, if you see what I mean. Mm-hmm. I wanted to do work that would be relevant to a lot of people and would be relevant within small communities and things like that. So to take theatre to people who wouldn't normally see theatre, and theatre which is about them and not, you know, the great plays or anything like that, but plays which were very much rooted in the community from which in which we were based. So I did a lot of, it's called, we called it community theatre. And I did a lot of that for a few years and enjoyed that a lot. But it did mean that I was constantly working on new plays, which feeds into working on this play.
0: Yes.
2: Because, again, it's a new play, and I'm very experienced at working on new plays, how to develop them, you know, with the line work. I'm not sure, let's try it, you know, that sort of thing. Yeah. So I'm swimming in a world that I'm familiar with.
0: But the TV kind of took over for a great deal of time. And I suppose just by virtue of the fact the amount of people that watch a TV program compared to the amount of people that can see a play like Allegra as it travels the UK, there's a huge difference in numbers. So you must get recognised as you go around as Ashley, I get. Well, and now you're Holly's character.
2: Yeah. I mean, it's something that, having spent 21 years playing Ashley, it's something that never leaves you behind. And I'm grateful it doesn't, actually. And people still talk to me about the dementia and things. You know, occasionally I have people, particularly out when, you know, the show, when I left the show in 2017, which is now some time ago, that would hardly be a day go by where someone would come up to me and say, thank you so much for telling me that story. And then they'd tell me their story, often in very moving detail, because it affects so many people. It really does. I think the statistic was when we were doing a lot of work with the Alzheimer's Society, nearly now 10 years ago, is that 850,000 people were diagnosed with dementia at that time in the UK. Goodness knows what the figure is now. So it means that that illness, that disease, touches so many people in families and friends and all the rest of it, right through the country. And I'm talking about that again, but to get back to your point, I'm always still known as Ashley.
0: Yes.
2: And really, I would never dream of complaining about that, because playing that part kept me very nicely employed for 21 years and led to a lot of stability, which is incredibly unusual in the life of an actor.
0: Absolutely. So Allegra, it would appear, ticks a lot of boxes for you. One, it's new. Two, it's a piece of theatre that is accessible to all, and it is telling a story that most of us at some point in our lives will come up against.
2: Indeed, that is it. You've hit the nail on the head there. And that's again, one of the great things about the play and what particularly attracted me to it.
0: Well, Allegra opens on Tuesday the 12th of May at the Theatre Royal Bright. If you want more details, there's a website. Of course there is. It's allegraplay.com. John, it's been an absolute delight speaking to you this afternoon. Thank you very much for joining us, and break a leg.
2: With the choreography that we're doing, that is more likely than not.
0: All right, then. In that case, don't break a leg. Have a wonderful tour instead.
2: Thank you. And thank you for this. It's been a wonderful chat. Thank you very much.

That track goes to show just how talented the people involved in mixing music are, because Elaine Page and Barbara Dixon did not meet, they did not sing together when I Know Him So Well from Tim Rice and Andrew Lloyd Webber's Chess. Tim Rice, his version of Chess, nothing to do with Andrew Lloyd Webber. It was Benny and Bjorn from ABBA. Chess currently on Broadway, a revival production is playing through now until the 13th of September and doing really rather well. I think it's extended a couple of times. Thank you very much indeed to John Middleton for being our guest and joining us from the rehearsal room for Allegra, which opens next Tuesday, the 12th of May at Brighton's Theatre Royal. On to the Wickham Swan on the 18th of May, His Majesty's Theatre Aberdeen on the 26th. 1st of June, it's the Malvern Theatre, Richmond's Theatre in London on the 8th of June, Windsor's Theatre Royal Monday the 15th, Glasgow Theatre Royal Monday the 22nd, Bath Theatre Royal Monday the 29th of June. I'm looking forward to seeing it at High Wycombe. I'm also looking forward to seeing Jack and Sarah at the Mill at Sonning and the touring production of Priscilla, Queen of the Desert this week. What are you seeing? If you'd like to let me know, please reach out on social media. You'll find me as Theatre Lovey. Thank you very much indeed for your company. I hope you've enjoyed today's edition of Backstage. Thanks to John Middleton once more, playing opposite Dame Maureen Lipman in Allegra, written by Peter Quilter. And in the first hour of the programme, we spoke to Terry McCann, the creative and learning manager at the Dartford Orchard Theatre and Dartford West. It wouldn't be the same without you, so if you can join me next week, I'd love to have you along for the ride. And if you fancy catching up, excuse me, with anything you've missed on this programme or any of ours on Heritage Chart Radio, then head over to Mixcloud and you'll find us there in all of our Technicolor glory. Jay Jackson is with you for the next hour, and then Mike Reed has the new Heritage Chart for you at 5 o'clock. So make sure you stay tuned listening to that. We will play out with a song that's currently number 13 in the Heritage Chart. Of course, we don't know where it's going to be when Mike unveils the chart later on today. But it's the fabulous Joe Jackson and Fabulous People. Thanks once again for your company. And until the next time, from me, Ian Brown, curtain up on Backstage. See you.

good afternoon. It's Heritage Chart Radio. This is Heritage Chart Rewind. Jay Jackson here with you till 5 o'clock. Taking you back now to March 2023. This is Ian Hunter and Bed of Roses.

It spent 6 weeks in the chart. It got to number one this day in 2023. This is Heritage Charts Rewind. Jay Jackson here with you till five. Mike Reed is on the radio. How can you forget that name? He's here at 5 o'clock with a brand new Heritage Chart for this week. Now, this next one, it just sings Heritage Chart to me. It's one of the first songs I ever heard when I started listening to the chart. It is wonderful. It's Jaffa Moore.

0: Shania Twain and Giddy Up. Spent 8 weeks on the chart. Got to number four. Before that, Jaffa Moore and You and I. Jaffa Moore, of course, real name, Jeffrey Moore, son of Roger Moore.
1: Hi, thank you very much.
0: Oh, that's a bit rubbish, isn't it? This is Tight Fit Now and Electric. Spent 4 weeks on the chart. Got to 13.

Eric Bibb and 500 Miles. We're taking a look back at the Heritage Chart, March 2023. Before this, it was Ty Fit and Electric. Spent 4 weeks on the chart. It got to number 13. It's not bad, is it? Right now, it's D-Ream, and this is Pedestal.

all the way from March 2023 on this, the Heritage Chart Rewind, before the big event at 5 o'clock, when Mike Reed has got the brand new official Heritage Chart. This is Slim Chance and Jivin' Jivin'.

Sunflower spent 9 weeks on the charts back in March 2023. Before that, Slim Chance and Jivin' Jivin'. This is Heritage Chart Rewinds. Jay Jackson here with you till 5. Mike Reed has got the brand new Heritage Chart after 5 and taken us closer to that. This is Kiki D and Sidestepping.

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Now this one, which is Public Image Limited, this is Hawaii. 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

It was this day in 2023 that went straight into the Heritage Charts at number 39. It's Mal Pope and Looking for Love. This is Bruce Springsteen now. 8 weeks on the charts. Got to number 21.

What a song, it's sweet. And Don't Bring Me Water on the Heritage Chart Rewind from Heritage Chart Radio. We are just a couple of songs away from Mike Reed and the brand new Heritage Chart. It spent 11 weeks in the chart and got to number 16. Right now, this is The Incredibles and Wonderful Tonight. 4 weeks on the chart, got to 19 this week in 2023.

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Mike Reed has got this week's Heritage Chart in around 4 minutes' time. Taking us closer, this is Starjet, and I'll be back next week. Have a wonderful day.

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1: It is indeed with our friends from Resilient Business Systems. Let's get underway. Five new entries this week and 100 countries voted. The first new entry is in at 40 for Paper Lace, Philip Wright, Phil Hendricks, Last Bus Home.

What a chart. As we come out to our 6th anniversary in July, some of the songs we've had over the years, all good. Another great song there, Paper Lace, Last Bust Home. That's a new entry at number 40 this week. And at 39, it's the new single from Midge Ure, Just Words.

new single from Mitch Orr. That's a new entry of 39 Just Words. Five good new entries this week, and what a top 40, my goodness me. Coming in at 38, it's Mike Darbo, Handbags and Gladracks.

Such a popular track, Mike Dobbo, Handbags and Glad Rags. Everyone else has done it, so why not the writer? That's a new entry at 38 this week. At 37, after 12 weeks on the countdown, Rick Astley, Waiting on You. 36, moving on, Mal Pope. That's had a 9-week run. And the penultimate new entry is in at 35. It's Westlife, Your Love Amazes Me.

0: Westlife, Your Love Amazes Me. That's a new entry this week at 35. And the highest new entry, it's Susie and Alice. Kick out the jams.
1: Wait, you got that?
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1: You're late.
2: Early. 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

Dig out the jams, brothers and sisters. There they are. Highest new entry at 34. Thanks, gang. There we are. As Alice Cooper said, awfully good. Susie Quattro with Alice Cooper. Kick out the jams. Highest new entry at 34. 33. 13 weeks on the countdown. For number one, Auto Lecheland. New single out now. That all the world over, still in the 40. Owen Paul, 11 weeks on the countdown. Not Fade Away, still at 32. And Al Steele, Elaine Gilmore. A sort of offshoot from the Corgis. I Close My Eyes and Count to 10 is this week's number 31.

0: Sean Usher here. Just a reminder that every weekday between 12 and 1 o'clock, you can listen to The Lunch Break, where I will play you a selection of tracks from the Breakers section of the Heritage Chart, plus some Heritage Chart climbers, a little bit of Heritage Chart history, and the current number one as well. 12 o'clock until 1 o'clock every lunchtime, Monday to Friday, here on Heritage Chart Radio.
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2: 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This is the Heritage Chart. Samwaro at 30 this week, A in Love, and at 29, the Don Powell Band, Born to Rock and Roll.

Burrows, Dante and Martin, three frontmen together on Golden Years. I keep saying Golden Days, it's been rent down on the chart for Golden Days forever. Golden Years at number 28 and at 27, a good rise for the Catchmen and England.

Catchman and England, that's a 27. Good rise for them. Also heading in the right direction, Lee John, All In Your Eyes, this week's 26.

Beach On. All in Your Eyes. That's at 26 this week. And the Walker Brothers have been bubbling around 24, 25, 26, 27, 28, without actually breaking into the 20, as I recall. 8 weeks on the countdown thus far, and they've gone back up one this week to number 25.

Walker Brothers, Shadow of Your Smile. That's at 25 this week. And at 24, Don Williams, Leaving Louisiana in the Broad Daylight.

goes on forever. Don Williams leading Louisiana in the broad daylight. That's a 24 this week and a 23, a good rise for Dean Friedman. I could fall for you.

Lovely. Dean Friedman, I Could Fall For You. That's at 23 this week. And at 22, another good rise, Mary Wilson and Good News.

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5: Not a bad idea. Resilient business systems. They iron out the bumps. They keep the wheels turning. They keep the sound emanating. And they make sure I behave as well. And they look after businesses up and down the country. Right, on we go. More music, and it's all good. Joe Jackson, 13 weeks on the countdown. Fabulous People at 21. At 20, Colin Blunston, 11 weeks on the chart. Caroline, Goodbye. And up goes Richard Sharp to the moon and back this week, number 19.

Sorry, you can't come in. We got ghosts tonight. There's a ghost in my house today. That's a 17 this week and a 16. It's Take That, You're a Superstar.

0: like me.
1: Willie Nelson, Dream Chaser. That's at 12 this week.
0: Always rhymes to be making.
1: When you're a dream chaser, like him.
0: Chaser, like
1: Neil Sedaka, good times, good music, good friends at 11 this week. And we are into the top 10. At number 10, it's Suzette Charles, Whenever You're Around.

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2: 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Right, Suzette Charles at number 10 this week on the countdown. And at 9, it's Freddie Cannon.

Brian Manilow, number 8 this week on the countdown, and Sunshine's doing well. So many good songs in the 40 and in the 10. Former number 1, The Gathering Stone with a White, White Dove, 2 weeks at the top, this week at number 7. At a 6, The Bellboy, Steve Ellis, Brighton's Calling.

0: The bellboy Steve Ellis, Brighton's Calling, that's on the way up, that's the number six, and we are into the top five. And number five this week, it's Bonnie Tyler, Only Love.
1: Hold on tight, my friend. This doesn't have to be the end.

about Read My Lips. That's a three this week on the chart. Last week's number one is this week's number two, but still polling in the votes like crazy after 9 weeks on the countdown. The Automatics and Quintessential Englishman.

0: The Automatics, number two, Quintessential Englishman. I think we're going to have time this week to include at the end after the number one from this week in 2021. Let's count down the 10.
1: 10.
0: And number 10, Suzette Charles, Whenever You're Around.
1: 9.
0: Holding at 9 this week, Freddie Cannon, Everybody's Rocking Tonight.
1: 8.
0: It's Sunshine at 8, Barry Manilow.
1: 7.
0: Former number one, Gathering Stone with a White, White Dove.
1: 6.
0: And at 6, Brighton's Calling, The Bellboys, Steve Ellis.
1: 5.
0: Bonnie Tyler at 5 this week, Only Love.
1: 4.
0: And the Mobiles at 4, Dangerous Illusion.
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1: And this week's Heritage Chart, number 1.
0: It's Marty Wilde, let's rock this place.

He's hit the top, it's Marty Wilde, Let's Rock This Place. That is this week's Heritage Chart, with resilient business systems, making sure that we get there to the very end. Excellent stuff, and time this week for a number one from this week in 2021. Paul Young, Los Pacaminos, and Prairie Serenade.

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Hey, it's Daniel James. It's Bangers and Chats. Have we got a show for you?

Oh, you should see me and the studio cat. Wow, what a mover, even with the paw warmers on.

Oh dear me, I'm sweating. The cat's sweating. We've got to stop this. It's like having our own studio disco every week. What a great start to the show. I hope you are feeling well. Come on, you've got 20 seconds. Shake it. Come on.

space-based odyssey. They're shimmying out of the studio. Hey, come on, Pussycat, come back. Honestly, she'll go anywhere with a dancer. Right, that was released as a single in 1980. Come on, think back. What were you doing in 1980? What do you mean you can't remember past what you did this morning or this afternoon or yesterday? I'm the same. I can't find my glasses. I used to laugh at my mum and dad when they put their glasses somewhere and couldn't find them. It's me now. How tragic is that? Oh, they're on me head. On your head, son. Yes, Odyssey, released in 1980, written by Sandy Linzer and L. Russell Brown. And that single, well, it spent 12 weeks in the UK singles chart and two at numero uno. Yes, it was at number one for 2 weeks, July 26th on through August 8th. Good for them. It only hit the US Billboard Hot Dance Top 100 chart. It didn't hit the main Billboard chart, but it did get to number 6, so they were giving it some welly in the discos, because you could call them discos in those days. Come on, think back. When you were leaving school, or were maybe still at school like me, what were the local clubs that you used to go to? Mine was the Gemini and the Lindisfarne, mostly the Gemini. What was yours? Can you think back? Come on, to those teenage years in the town, the village or the city or wherever it was you lived. What were the clubs and the bars that you would go to? Do you remember those first steps out as a teenager? Did your mum and dad know you were out in the pubs, in the bars, in the clubs? Or did you sneak out and not tell them? Did they think you were staying at mates or just meeting up to play football or sit with your girlfriends or whatever? What was the story, if any, that you told your parents when you went out for your first pub, club, bar experiences? And did you have some adventures? Yes, I remember the Gemini had a very sticky carpet. I think that was the lager. It had lots of cupboards, lots of bands and a great dance floor. And two floors as well. I used to love those clubs in the 80s because they always had several floors. Oh, just an adventure when you were a teenager, wasn't it? So come on, if you've got a story about your teenage adventures in nightclubs and bars, you know, your first foray, then come on, get on the thread and let us know. We all want to share it. And if you've got a story with a record, you know, that was a hit at the time, or did you have a crush on someone, or did you lose something? No, not that, at the club. Just tell me any adventures you had or didn't have at your first foray into nightclubs as a teenager. I would love to know. And I can always change the name, you know, if you don't want anyone to know that you did the Walk of Shame. Surely not. So we had Odyssey. And of course, Pat and Mick, which is a British DJ duo. Not easy to say when you've got the cat perched on your shoulder, wagging her tail and curling it right under my nose. She's such a tease, this cat. What a flirt. The tail is literally right under my nose, as you can hear. She's such a tease. Pat and Mick released a version in 1980 that got to number 22 on the UK chart. That was preceded the show opener this week, September. Of course, the fabulous Earth, Wind and Fire. What a band. What a talented bunch of musicians. And of course, the vocalist. Do you know who the vocalist was for that song? It was Philip Bailey. Do you remember he had a duet with Phil Collins? Yeah, you see, there's all these little snippets. Philip Bailey, yes, the lead singer. The song actually was written by Al McKay and Maurice White and Ali Willis. And Maurice White, a very talented man, produced the track. Yes, it was based on a music sequence developed by guitarist Al McKay. And it was initially included as a track for the Best of Earth, Wind and Fire Volume 1. Well, it reached number 1 on the R&B chart in the States, number 8 on the US Billboard Hot 100. She's purring right under my nose now. She's perched her kind of head under my chin, and it's tickling my, her whiskers are tickling my chin. No, no, no, don't go there. And yes, it was number 3 on the UK singles chart. And it's a staple of the band's touring set. And what an amazing start to the show. How are you?
I've not asked how you are. We are already, goodness me, 10 minutes into the first hour of this week's Bangers and Chat. Got 70s, 80s, 90s hits, some current bangerooies. I might even play you, if you're good, if you're really good, I might play you a track that's going to be my next single. Yeah. What have you done to deserve that, eh? What have you done this week that was bad? Just when you thought it was safe. Right. We better crack on because we've got an hour and 50 minutes of absolute bangers just for you. Now, this next track, believe it or not, was co-written by a gentleman who was auditioning for the band to join the band, and they invited him along for an audition. And part of the audition was writing the lyrics for this song. Yeah, the guy is called Peter Coyle, and he wrote the lyrics of the song during a writing slash audition at 40 Ashfield, Liverpool 15, where the other two writers, Jeremy Kelly and Gerard Quinn, known as Jem and Jed, had demoed a music track on a Tascam four-track Porto studio. See, those were the days in the 80s when you could get yourself a little Porto studio. Some people had it in the bedroom, in the garage, you know, or if their mum wasn't looking, you know, in the dining room. Take that upstairs. And your dad says, stop that racket. He's trying to watch the TV. Just as your mum and dad were watching Crossroads. Actually, my dad hated Crossroads. But, you know, can you imagine? In the 80s, there's probably people listening that did exactly what these guys did. So many bands in the 80s got together and worked on a Porter studio. And then they got some material together and approached managers, approached places for gigs. And then they got a publishing deal and then they got money and they ended up in a big studio. Did that happen to you? Well, it happened to the Lotus Eaters, a fabulous Liverpool band. This is a beautiful track. The first picture of you. And if you have a first picture of you at your first foray into a nightclub, come on, send it to me. I won't tell anyone. And I won't tell your mum and dad.

with that pop career, because I think him and his mother got a raw deal. Too Late for Goodbyes, the first single, the second in the US from Julian's debut studio album, Velot, and it was released in 1984. The harmonica was by a gentleman called Jean Toots Thielemans, and it was a top 10 hit, as I say, number 6 in the UK, number 5 on the US Billboard Hot 100. And, of course, his mum, Cynthia, I think she was Cynthia Powell, who became Cynthia Lennon. She started dating his dad, John Lennon, when they both met at a calligraphy class at Liverpool College of Art in the early 1960s. They were married by August 62. In fact, while he was in Hamburg with the Beatles, Cynthia was in the suburb of Walton, and she was renting a bedroom at 251 Menlove Avenue in Liverpool from his aunt and legal guardian, Mimi Smith. After she became pregnant with son Julian, they married in 1962, and they lived at Kenwood in Weybridge. From 64 to 68, she kept house and participated with John in all the London-based Beatles social life. Of course, that all came crashing down when he met Yoko Ono in late 1968, and they divorced in the November of that year. And Cynthia wrote a book called A Twist of Lennon, but I think it might have had a bit of lemon in it, in 1978, and a more intimate biography of John called John in 2005. And she passed away very sadly in 2015, where she was living in Palma Nova in Mallorca, Spain. And as I say, I think it's common knowledge that I think both her and Julian may have had a bit of a raw deal in all the turmoil of that. But, well, they managed to carry on and make a light for themselves. Julian is a great photographer, does great work. I think he has lots of showings. I think he may also own a gallery, and he's got a book out of a lot of his photographs. So if you're interested, check him out. And talking about Spain, the very first time I heard this next record, I had no clue who it was. I think I was on one, I think it was possibly one of my first holidays in Spain when I was quite young. And I heard this on a Spanish radio station. Of course, couldn't understand what the guy was saying about the song. But everywhere I went on that holiday, this record was everywhere. And as soon as I hear it, it just brings back so many memories of that holiday. So as we said at the top of the show, talking about your first forays into, you know, going into nightclubs and stuff as a teenager, and, you know, was it illicit or did you have your parents' permission? Were they waiting up for you at home when you got back? What time do you call this, you know? Did you have to phone your parents to come and pick you up because you'd lost your money? All those kind of stories. Well, in the same vein of that, what about your first overseas holiday? Did you have one? What was it like? Who were you with? And did you have any adventures?

Any guesses where this track was written? You might be shocked, you might even be flushed when you find out. And the original demo was also written on a four-track Porter studio after they were flushed.

A big hit for Squeeze in 1979, wrote in a foreign country. But what has this song got in common with the Julian Lennon track, which involves John Lennon? Do you know? Now, I have waited during that song because I'm dying to sneeze. So I let the track run on and on because I was kind of going... Yeah, it's not the cat. She has jumped off my shoulders now. Her whiskers were not tickling me under the chin. But you know when you just feel a sneeze coming on and I had like 30 seconds of the record to go and I'm like, let the record run. Just sneeze, sneeze, sneeze before you put the mic on. Of course, I haven't sneezed. So if a sneeze comes in a minute, just pity me. Okay, so that was Squeeze and of course the fabulous Up the Junction. It was the third single released from their second album, Cool for Cats, sung by Glenn Tilbrook, and of course it's one of the band's most notable songs, especially in the UK, where it reached number 2 in the UK chart, same position

position as its predecessor, Cool for Cats. We should have given them a number one. They're such a great band. Up the Junction is also the name of a collection of short stories by Nell Dunn, first published in 1963. And lyricist Chris Difford said the title phrase was lifted from the 1965 TV play version of the work, directed by a fabulous man I've met, Mr. Ken Loach. Specialises in gritty northern dramas and improvising and working with real gritty, on gritty stories. Ken Loach, I love his work. One of my favourite ever films is Kes. If you haven't seen it and you're interested in 1960s/70s gritty working class northern dramas, you couldn't get any more real or realistic than that. There's a lady that played a character called Ivy Tilsley in Coronation Street for about 23 years. Well, she plays the mother of the boy who has the kestrel. And if you go on Facebook or YouTube, there are so many clips coming up now of this lady playing lots of different parts in lots of different dramas and comedies. Of course, everyone associates her as Ivy Tilsley from Coronation Street. But in the last week, I've been astounded how many clips have come up of lots of her other work. It's absolutely fantastic. And one of her great pieces of work was the role of the mother in Kes. And it's a fabulous film, one of my favourites. If any of you see it coming up on UK TV, send me a DM and let me know, because I've not seen it in ages. So the film of the book was directed by Ken Loach, and the film itself had a soundtrack by Manfred Mann and a song by them also called Up the Junction, although the Squeeze song is not specifically about the plot of the film at all. I think you can tell that from the lyrics. And as I teased you and I said, where was the song written? It was written in New Orleans while Squeeze were on tour. Chris Difford wrote the lyrics while they were in New Orleans, and he passed it to Glenn Tilbrook, who then wrote the music. And the title is not sung until the final line. And Chris Difford had been quoted as saying he took the lead from Roxy Music's Virginia Plain, in which the title also appeared, only at the end. Glenn Tilbrook has said the music was partly inspired by the Bob Dylan song Positively Fourth Street, and the lack of a chorus or lyrical repetition, which is unusual in a mainstream pop hit, was due to Tilbrook's feeling that a repeated section would upset the flow of Difford's narrative lyrics. And believe it or not, the video was actually shot in a working class area, which was then a working class area. It's quite middle class now. Clapham Junction in Battersea, Clapham Common, the Windy Common in the first verse. And the video, I said to you, what's it got in common with Julian Lennon? When I said that Julian's mum, Cynthia, who married John, lived in Weybridge with John Lennon. Well, the video showed the band playing inside a flat. It was actually John Lennon's old house, Tytenhurst Park, where Lennon had made the promotional film for Imagine. Remember that video with a big grand white grand piano in the room with the shutters, and they walked round, him and Yoko, and then they walked outside? Well, the video was shot there, and I made it look like a flat. And for people who love a little bit of trivia for a pop quiz, in the UK, one of the two girls in the background of the video was future EastEnders actress Michelle Collins. Yes, and they shot the video for Cool for Cats at the same time. So there you go. Well, you know, the video company probably said, we'll do you a deal. Can we do two shoots at the same time? Not two soups, as Victoria Wood and Julie Walters would say. Ready to order, sir. No tip. Right. Crazy as this day is, I hope you're doing well. We have such an eclectic mix of music and stories. I'm just loving this mix this week. Right. Now, a couple of weeks ago, I played you Madonna. Some phone footage of Madonna. Ain't nobody can say that we're stuck in the past here. We've got phone footage on the radio. I mean, come on. That's cutting edge, isn't it? Oh, it was cutting edge about 15, 20 years ago. Oh, I see. Well,
We had Madonna and Sabrina Carpenter at Coachella. Madonna was guesting. Well, we knew that Madonna doesn't do anything that's not arranged and calculated. Of course, that was pre-promo for the new single. Madonna has a new single out just this week with Sabrina Carpenter, and it is called Bring Your Love. And listen, I don't want you to be left behind and miss out on what's happening now. We know you love the 70s, 80s and 90s stuff. But listen, let's have two, well, I'm going to call them bangers in a row. Let me know what you think about this new Madonna track. It's from the Confessions on the Dance Floor 2. She's got back with the same guy that produced the first album. And, well, you can tell. I'm not knocking it because it's great, but kind of listening to it, part of me thinks, yeah, Don't get me wrong, I'm a huge Madonna fan, but I don't know. I'm not sure whether I think this is original or having Sabrina on there is a great career move, but could this have been on the first album? It's a great track, don't get me wrong. And listen, a little treat for you. You know me, I love to spoil you. The cat's looking. She thinks she's going to get another bowl of treats. I'm going to play you two in a row. The first one is Madge and Sabrina and the new single. Actually, it's Madge and Sab, I'm going to call them. Madge Sab. Or Madge Carp. What do you think? People nowadays love putting duos together, don't they, in dramas and giving them a collective name. What can we call these two? Mad Sab? Maybe Mad Sab. Anyway, you're going to get Madonna's new single with Sabrina Carpenter and a song that's going to be my new single in a short while. So two in a row. Let me know what you think. And no fruit. Please. I'll duck. Excuse me.

Madonna and Sabrina Carpenter, new single Bring Your Love, and it's from her brand new album Confessions 2, which was produced with, of course, Mr. Stuart Price, who did Confessions on a dance floor. What do you think? Let me know. I like it, but let me know what you think. Now, this is my new single. It's not out yet, but I hope you like it. Madonna.

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1: Oh, so what do you think? Are you chucking stuff at the radio? Or do you like it? That is the single. It's coming out early summer in the summer sun. And I thought because we'd had such great sunshine, I know it's faded a bit in parts of the country, but last week when I was putting the show together, it was so gorgeous and sunny. And I thought, should I play it? Well, I hope you like it. And as I say, it'll be out early summer, just in time for me to play at the Beachcomber in Breen in Somerset on Saturday the 13th of June. I'm on at 8 p.m. So if you're in the West Country, if you're holidaying in the West Country, get your tickets now. I'll put the link on my Facebook page and all my pages, and that is just in time for that. June the 13th, 8 p.m. at the Beachcomber Breen. Okay, and it might still be around by September the 12th at the Top of the World in Stafford. So if you're near Stoke, Stafford, Birmingham, the Midlands, Lincolnshire, East Lincolnshire, West Lincolnshire, South Yorkshire, Cheshire, Magaduce, Mallorca. No, seriously. Yes, September the 12th and June the 13th. Come along and join in the party. Right, we are 44 minutes into the first hour. There are so many great tracks to play. And a lady's been in touch about her partner. Her partner's called Klaus, and he's working in the UK at the moment, but they are both from Hamburg. And she listens to the show in Deutschland, in Germany, and she said when they got together, the first song they danced to was called Sexy Eyes. And he said, she said that her husband just complimented her on her eyes. And she said, I didn't say anything back to him, but he had the most gorgeous eyes as well. She said, so we were kind of looking deeply into each other's eyes while this track was on. So she said that became a special song for us. And then she said later on in the 80s, one of our favourite bands would Go West. They had a track with eyes in. And then, believe it or not, Brian Ferry and Roxy Music, they absolutely loved that band and saw them live as well. So she said, would you play those three songs for us? She said, my husband's been working so hard in England. He's back in Hamburg this week. She said, I'm so happy to see him. When I met him at the airport, we stared into each other's eyes. So these three songs will absolutely ring our bells this week. Ding dong.

the fabulous Brian Ferry and Roxy Music, written by Brian and Andy McKay, released on the 3rd of August 1979, the third single from their sixth studio album Manifesto, and it peaked at number 4 on the UK singles charts. It was a disco re-recorded version of the album track, just like the previous single, Dance Away. Fabulous. Such an influential band, as Glenn Tilbrook said, you know, when he was talking about being influenced by Roxy Music. So many bands like Duran Duran say the same thing. That was preceded by a fabulous band, of course, Go West, Pete Cox, Richard Drummey. And, well, that was released in February 1985. Now, I asked you earlier what you were doing in 1980. 5 years on, had you stopped sneaking in and out of nightclubs and bars? You were fully-fledged grown-up. You were going out. You were out with your mates. Were you courting? Were you engaged? Were you married? Or were you still getting out on Fridays and Saturday night at those clubs? What were you doing in 1985? Actually, we do have a couple of nuns listen. So forgive me, ladies, because I know you will not have been out clubbing. Although some people go into the church in later life, so they could have had a bit of a wild life. You know, wild, really wild. That wild, yes. And then decided to, you know, give themselves to God. And why not? So the single of Go West, We Close Our Eyes was written by Pete Cox, Richard Drummey, and produced by Gary Stevenson, their very long time collaborator. And very sadly, as I mentioned recently, he passed away. Well, just less than a month ago, I think. Very, very sad. And I know Pete worked with him right up until the end of his days. And I think Tony Hadley had as well. But I think Pete was in the studio with him just a couple of days before he very sadly passed away. Great, great producer. And the song charted worldwide, reached number 5 on the UK singles chart, 41 on the Billboard Hot 100, top 10 in Australia, Italy and New Zealand. And of course, Go West tour there. Those territories regularly. And Pete Cox has been on the road recently doing one of those In Conversation With tours where he chats, plays a bit of music, shows a bit of video and stuff. Apparently gone down a storm, and I think he's back on the road in the autumn. So if you're a big Go West or Pete Cox fan, get yourself along, because I bet it's a great night out and he's a top fella. And that was preceded by Dr. Hook, Sexy Eyes. It was the second of three singles from their album Sometimes You Win, reaching number 5 on the Billboard Hot 100, tying with Sylvia's Mother as their highest charting song for the band. Of course, it was a number 4 hit in the UK, top 10 in Canada. I'm going to sneeze. I can feel it coming on. Remember earlier on, I was going to sneeze. I'm fighting the sneeze off until I can get this microphone on. Right off. Right. I've had so many people DM me about the song I'm going to release early summer called Hands Up. It was written and produced with the fabulous Ward. Fabulous production team. Went down there last year and spent one afternoon, came up with a great idea, and off we ran with it. And it's Joe Ward, Clyde Ward, his dad. Fabulous, fabulously talented production team. So we've got to crack on. We're heading towards the second hour of Bangers and Chat, and I met this fabulous guy again last week. In fact, you know what? I'm not sure whether I'm going to save this for the second hour. No, I'll play it now. It's Dean Friedman. He's at number 23 on the Heritage chart. Can we get him in to the top 20 next week? www.heritagechart.co.uk. He's got 2 beers out, Lucky Star and Summer Days, and I got to taste them at the launch this week. Drink up.

Oh, there's a flute coming. And there he said goodnight. Welcome to the second hour of Bangers. And chap, that was the most beautiful. It's I Could Fall for You. And it's Dean Friedman, you know, thank your lucky stars, Lydia. And that has gone up to number 23 on the Heritage chart this week. And that's all down to your votes. So can we get it into the top 20 next week? www.heritagechart.co.uk. And I had the pleasure this week with my PA, Carol, to go to the launch of Dean's 2 craft beers. He did a lovely, lovely gig in Kensington in London at a really swanky hotel, and there were some great, great people there. And they launched Lucky Star and Summer Days, and there was plenty on hand to taste. And I just, of course, I felt it was my duty that I must taste both those beers. And then I had a couple of pictures afterwards, and I'm like, hi. My favourite is Summer Days. I loved it. Lucky Star's nice, but Summer Days, I really liked it. So, if you're into craft beers, or you're into beer, you're into Dean Friedman, or just great singer-songwriters, go into your local when you're next in there and say, have you got Summer Days? It's a beer, or Lucky Star, and it's a craft beer, and they are very, very nice. So, here we are in hour two. Now, I was fishing around this week doing all my research. And who remembers the movie Footloose? You know, with Kevin Bacon as the lead character. You know, I never knew that much about Kenny Loggins, the singer, the songwriter. And I've been doing my research this week, and he's done so many great songs for himself and for other people. He's produced huge, huge talent. I'm really kind of finding out lots about him. And online I found this concert that he did with some friends, a great band. He got David Foster, the fabulous producer David Foster, on piano, big grand piano, and of course Michael McDonald from the Doobie Brothers, who's a great friend and co-writer with Kenny Loggins. And it's an absolutely amazing concert. So I've grabbed a couple of bits from the concert. I'm going to play the first one now. But who remembers the movie Footloose? Did you have the leg warmers? Did you do the dance routine? Or were you just the cool guy like Kevin Bacon? This is Kenny Loggins and friends that I've mentioned, 2016, live on stage. And a live version of Footloose. Now, me and the cat have got our leg warmers back on, so we're going to be whizzing round this studio. Are you going to join us?

0: Oh, fantastic! You can tell when something is live. And that was quality Kenny Loggins and Friends. The track was originally released on the January the 11th, 1984 from the film of the same name, one of two singles released from that album. The other one was I'm Free, Heaven Helps the Man, and it certainly does. That song spent 3 weeks at number one on the US Billboard chart between March 31st, April 14th of 84. It was actually the 84th best-selling single of the year in the US, and it was nominated for an Academy Award for Best Original Song in 1985. And it lost out to Stevie Wonder and I Just Called to Say I Love You from The Woman in Red. Didn't Rod Stewart see The Woman in Red, allegedly, and go out with the female star from Woman in Red? Was it Kelly LeBrock? Bit of a stunner, yeah? You know what Rod Stewart's reputation was like, whether or not it was true or not. I mean, he's still going strong, old Rod. So, a huge hit for Kenny Loggins, and I've just played you a live version from 2016. Now, you know me, I love live stuff. I love people talking about the stories behind the songs, and I never like my show to become boring. So I always want to slip in new things to keep us all on our toes and keep you interested. Now, there's a gentleman, fabulous artist called Joe Jackson. First of all, what have he and I got in common? Yeah, we're both commoners, Mark, but apart from that, have a think. And Joe Jackson had several hits, one of which was Stepping Out. And it's great when I tell you what the song's about or how it was composed. This was released in It was recorded in January 1982. It was released in the US in August of that year and in October of that year in the UK. And it became his biggest hit in the US, hitting number 6 on the Billboard Hot 100 for 4 consecutive weeks between December the 11th and January the 1st. What a great Christmas Joe must have had. He probably was willing it to go to number 1, but never mind. Number 6 for 4 weeks. Absolutely fabulous. And during his 2019 tour for the album Fool, Jackson stated he played all the instruments on Stepping Out, with the exception of session drummer Larry Tolfrey, who added a real snare drum and cymbal hits. You can't beat keeping it real. So there you go. And the video was shot all around New York. So I am going to just let Joe, because he told me, Joe and I have a little thing in common. So I asked him about the song. And he's given us a little intro, a little background information. Take it away, Joe Jackson.
1: What I did is something that I did on a song called Stepping Out, which a few people might know, which was just doubling up a lot of very kind of bell-like, shiny sounds. Which in that case, I was trying to find a way of portraying the sort of glamour of the city and the bright lights and so on. And I kind of revived that idea. And the sound is just piling up acoustic piano, electric piano, vibraphone, and then putting a glockenspiel on the top, which is kind of like the cherry on the cake.

I've got to be really quiet because if Michael hears me, he tends to pop in. You know, he always leaves a glove so that he's got an excuse to come back. So I'm going to get this over with quickly. Show you the way to go, written by the legends Gamble and Huff, recorded by the Jacksons for their 1976 CBS debut album, The Jacksons. Reached number 6 on the US Billboard chart and a fabulous number 1 hit on the UK singles chart. And it's one of my favourites. This and Can You Feel It are my favourite Jackson tracks. What about you? Of course, the movie about Michael is out in the last couple of weeks. It's had mixed reviews. All the fans absolutely love it, but quite a few people have said that it skims over some very vital bits of information. I think one of his sisters didn't approve or go along with it and refused to appear in it. So I think it's for diehard fans that want kind of the bubblegum side, but fair enough. In this day and age, with the life we have, we're living at the moment with the governments around the world, you need a bit of sugar. So listen, talking about sugar and sweet and sour. Unfortunately, in the last week, we lost Tony Wilson, the bassist, songwriter and co-founder of the fabulous band Hot Chocolate. He died aged 89. And along with frontman Errol Brown, they co-wrote hits such as, of course, You Sexy Thing and Emma. They took the band to the top of the charts in the 70s. And they were one of the first British black groups to achieve major success in America. He died last Friday at his home in Trinidad. And his family confirmed. His daughter wrote on Facebook, "Dad left us today. He left a lot of music behind forever and ever." He certainly did. And she said, "I'm so thankful that on Friday the 17th, during our conscious talk time, he was led to the Lord with understanding. Some mornings later, he asked for prayers. He said he was leaving. The peace that I have is knowing that his soul escaped. He is in peace and at peace." And his son added, "It's been an emotional weekend. On Friday, my dad died, the one and only Tony Wilson. Words don't do justice to the admiration I have for him as a human being, or for his dedication to make his dream of getting the songs he wrote heard. And it wasn't until my mum dug out some old diaries of his in the 70s that I realised just how hard he worked to achieve his dream. Trust me, it's truly staggering. The knockbacks, the interviews, the touring, the radio shows, the meticulous documenting of record sales, all the pressures of what was a cutthroat music industry in the 70s, and it's all in his diaries. Well, God bless you." He also appeared in an episode of the BBC programme The Repair Shop in 2022. So God bless you, sir. Thank you for some amazing memories and great songs. I'm going to play some of Hot Chocolate's hits for you right now. And if you happen to have lost someone in the last week, I'm sending you lots of love and strength.

is uninterrupted. Absolutely amazing. And sadly, one of their musicians and songwriters, Tony Wilson, one of the band members, passed away last week, and his family have paid a tribute to him. And I have too. I was at Top of the Pops when it started with A Kiss Was On. If you see the old videos, you'll see me at the back of the A stage with my arms in the air. And what a great track. Three of their many hits. Do you know they first got a record deal with Apple Records? They did a reggae version of Give Peace a Chance. They sent it to John Lennon. However, their time at Apple didn't work out, but they went on to have hits with You Could Have Been a Lady, Love Is Life, Brother Louie, Emma. You Sexy Thing was a hit 3 decades running, 70s, 80s and 90s. Of course, it was the theme from a movie. Yes, I've had a couple of messages while the You Sexy Thing was on. Of course, Mandy the Cleaner's been on, which didn't surprise me. She said that is the tune, the main tune. She said when people have auditioned to be naked cleaners, they have one final hurdle and they get a loofah and a loo brush. The mind boggles. She said, what our ladies can do with a loofah is nobody's business when they're cleaning. I wouldn't like to guess. Anyway, she said, we put You Sexy Thing on and their biggest challenge is to be the best they can be with a loofah and a loo brush. The mind boggles. I can't wait for their calendar at the end of the year. And Hot Chocolate, as I say, 3 decades running, You Sexy Thing was a hit. Then we had So You Win Again, Everyone's a Winner, I'll Put You Together Again, No Doubt About It. That one, It Started With a Kiss, I Gave You My Heart, Didn't I? And so many others like Heaven's in the Backseat of Cadillac. So God bless you, sir, for passing away. I am paying another tribute to an artist who's passed away from a band later in this hour. In the meantime, we're going to go to 1983, 84. There was a German version of this, which was a huge hit in Germany. Then they recorded it in English. Now, strangely enough, the English version wasn't a hit on the Billboard chart in the US, but the German version was. However, the English version hit number one on the UK chart. Can you guess or can you remember the name of the lady? She had 99 Luftballons.

0: with German lyrics by Carlo Coggers and English lyrics by Kevin McAlee, produced by Reinhold Heil and Manfred Praker. And of course, that was a number one hit in Deutschland. Hello. Auf Wiedersehen. Hello to all our German listeners. It's fabulous to have you on board. And that was a hit all over the world. Number one in Deutschland, in the Netherlands, number one in the UK. And it was a top 30 hit in the US Billboard chart. Did you guess it? The band was called Nena. Yes, I can remember now. I can see her in my mind's eye on Top of the Pops. Now, I opened this second hour just after the fabulous Dean Friedman with a track by Kenny Loggins, a live track with his friends. Yes, David Foster on piano, a great band, great backing singers. And of course, Michael McDonald from the Doobie Brothers on keyboards and vocals. Well, I'm going to play you another track from that fabulous, fabulous concert in 2016.
1: And this one.
0: There's a little bit of a speech at the beginning. I'm going to play you that any second now because it's Kenny, but it's just jumped. Ah, there you go. I've got it back in position. You can see this show is live because, you know what, you keep the mistakes in. That'd be 2 hours then. So listen, Kenny Loggins, Michael McDonald, David Foster. And of course, this song that I'm going to play you was a hit for the Doobie Brothers when it was first released. And I, in my ignorance, had no idea that actually Kenny Loggins wrote this song. What a fool believes. He and Michael, they'd wanted to write together for a while. And, Loggins went to McDonald's house and heard him playing a tune on the piano. And he suggested they work on that as he already had a hook in his mind. She had a place in his life. That was the hook. So the song they wrote was influenced by the songs they grew up listening to, such as The Four Seasons Sherry and Walk Like a Man. And they finished that particular song the following day. And as I say, Kenny Loggins, what a great voice. The song received Grammy Awards for Song of the Year, Record of the Year, and it was inducted on the Grammy Hall of Fame in 2024. And of course, Michael McDonald released a version, Kenny has a version, and the Doobie Brothers also have a version produced by Ted Templeman. So this is a cracker of a song. This isn't the one they wrote when they first met, because Kenny wrote this on his own. What a clever lad. We're going to put our leg warmers back on. What about you? I daren't ask Mandy what they're putting on, or rather, what they're taking off.
1: This one is my favorite.

The fabulous vocals of Rick Astley, released as the lead single from his second studio album, Hold Me in Your Arms, in 1988. What a great voice Rick Astley still has. The song was released on the 12th of September in the UK on RCA. It became an international success, peaking at number 6 on the Billboard chart and the 6 on the UK chart. And it also topped the charts in Canada. And Astley was given the go-ahead to compose the first single for his second album after rejecting producers Stock, Aitken and Waterman's intended lead track for the album, which was called Nothing Can Divide Us, which was then given to Jason Donovan. The singer composed the track in the style, composed the track She Wants to Dance With Me, in the style of Whitney Houston's hit I Wanna Dance With Somebody Who Loves Me, in an effort to win the confidence of Pete Waterman, who was a huge fan of Whitney Houston. Well, he no longer wanted to be the puppets. Yes, I had the misfortune of being a puppet for one track with them, and it was a conveyor belt. Well, it felt like it. So I can imagine Rick, with that voice that he had, straining at the leash to write his own. And he has done, and he's still doing it now. Has had many heritage hits, a big one of late. So there you go. So this last week I was down in the studio again with the fabulous Al Steele from the Corgis, and also with the fabulously beautiful vocals of Danielle Nichols. I said to you in the first hour that I'm releasing Hands Up, that I've done with Ward Production Company, Joe and his dad, Clyde. However, I've got two other singles all ready to go, and I'm working on another one at the moment with Al Steele and Danielle Nichols, of course, both of them from the fabulous Corgis. Now, just before I play this new hit from Al Steele, I've got to tell you that I was working with Danielle this week, a voice of pure honey, and she is appearing this Saturday. Now, if you're a Corgis fan, a Danielle fan, Al will be in the band as well. Saturday, the 9th of May, doors open 7:30, start time 8. And it's at the Chapel Arts Centre in Bath. Okay, you can book it on wegottickets.com. You can book it in other places too. But I tell you what, I did some support work for them last year on the Corgis tour. They are absolutely fabulous live. Al and Danielle. Danielle's band, slightly different, but I tell you what, you're getting pure gold. So if you're a fan, or if you're even vaguely interested, Danielle Nichols' band, Chapel Arts Centre, Saturday, the 9th of May. Get yourself down there if you're anywhere near. Or get yourself a charabang together and have a little trip. Come on, let's get beers on back seat and some sandwiches and some pies and get ourselves down to Bath. Aye, take some soap. Right, this is I Close My Eyes and Count to 10. It's Al Steele and another vocalist he works with, Elaine Gilmore, and their fabulous version of the 1963 Dusty Springfield hit. It's a beautiful version. It's gone up to number 31 on the Heritage chart. Now, come on, let's get it in to that top 30, www.heritagechart.co.uk. Get voting now.

What a belter. Al Steele, Elaine Gilmore, I Close My Eyes and Count to 10. It's number 31 on the Heritage Chart this week. Can we get it into the 30? www.heritagechart.co.uk. Now, I talked about the gentleman from Hot Chocolate passing away last week. Well, just this last couple of days, the Dooleys Chosen Few, which is a Facebook page, they announced that the one and only Kathy, born in Blackpool, worked in Blackpool in 1984. She passed away. The brother Frank let them know. And there were some great comments on that Facebook page. People who'd been to see them in concerts. So many people left great. I saw the Dooleys at Blackpool, 83, 84. Nice memories. Loved this band. I took my mum to see the band at the start of the 80s. We got to meet them afterwards. She got a smacker on the cheek from Jim, and we watched them on classic Top of the Pops the other night. Honey, I'm Lost was the track. Happy memories. And then someone else wrote, I'm just scrolling down, the Yanks had the Jacksons and the Osmonds, we had the Dooleys and the Nolans. Family music at its best. Another lady, Lynn, said, I remember all the Dooleys coming to our house when I was a child, as my brother was courting Kathy, and my mum had to hem all their jeans for a show. I remember there was red pairs and white pairs. Quite mad, but the funny the things that you remember. And there's a gentleman called Neil Kerr. I said I was going to do a tribute on my show, and Neil Kerr asked me to play A Rose Has to Die. They had many hits. The Dooleys, British pop band from Ilford, Essex, formed in the late 60s, consisted of six family members, Jim, John, Frank, Kathy, Anne and Helen Dooley, along with a few non-family members, Bob Welsh and Alan Bogan and several others. They had significant UK success between 77 and 81. The top of those hits was Wanted, The Chosen Few, Love of My Life. And they performed right across Europe and had so many hits. The group disbanded in 1991. Some members continued to perform and record music, and sadly Kathy Dooley passed away on April 22nd, aged 70. What a beautiful lady. So there you go. I like to, you know, pay tribute to whether it's a rock band, a reggae band, you know, or a pure pop band. And in the late 70s and 80s, this band did some great pop music. I'm going to play you some snippets now. Rest in peace, Kathy.

So that is my tribute to Kathy Dooley and the Fabulous Dooleys, who had lots of success in the 70s and 80s. Right, we're going to zip back to the Heritage Chart. I'm going to plug another gig, the next track, Last Bus Home. You've got it into the chart at number 40 this week. It's Paper Lace, another big 70s band. The Night Chicago Died, who remembers that? This was written by David Philp, and he's coming over to play a gig live in Hampton on Thursday, the 21st of May. Hampton Sailing Club, and that's Ben's Island, Ben's Alley, off Thames Street in Hampton, Middlesex. And Paul Bowen and the Starjests is a support. So is The Lawyer and The Draper. And playing with David Philp and The Automatics and the UK Collective will be the fabulous Phil Hendricks and Ed Collins and Neil and Gary Frost. It's going to be a fabulous gig on the 21st of May, which is a Thursday. If you're into this kind of music, you will love that gig. And David Philp is a great writer. He's come over from LA just for this concert. So get yourself along there. This is number 40, Last Bus Home.

That is the fabulous Last Bus Home, Paper Lace, featuring Philip Wright and Phil Hendricks, number 40 on the Heritage chart. Get voting right now. And don't forget that gig on Thursday, the 23rd of May at Hampton Yacht Club. How exciting. That is it for this week. Don't forget, check out my website, www.thedanieljames.com, for the new merch. And there's a link there to the YouTube channel. Please like and subscribe. Have a great week, whatever you're doing. Thank you for your company this week. I love sharing this time with you. I'm going to leave you with a hit for the Beatles. Yes, it was number one in 63, and in 1970, Dollar took this to number 9 on the charts.

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just warming myself on the positive vibes coming through from your end regarding that particular choice of Power Play. What a great little record that is. Brand new from Jesse Malin. And that's all about the cemetery, famous cemetery in Los Angeles, where all the stars are lied and interned, buried, or whatever the term is. Hollywood Forever is the name of the song. Welcome along to another edition of Q-Burn In For The Duration on your favorite station. And we're armed to the teeth with what's happening, what's always been happening, or what's going to be happening shortly.

That's Pete Blanchard at Q-Burn-In for the duration on your favorite station. Already hitting the spot. It's got, a very sort of fruitful vibe about it, the show today. I think, you know, it's like, oh, look, the fruit, the tree is full of fruit. Just pick one and bite into it, and it's juicy and yummy. And you think, I'm going to come back here again and try and get another one tomorrow without people looking. It's almost biblical, that, isn't it, really? Considering Gary Kleeb now, eyes open wide, following on from Pete Blanchard's You've Got Mine at Q-Burn.

That's new from Gary Kleeb. That's Kleeb with a K, okay? Easy to misunderstand over the radio. You'd think it perhaps would be a G, but it's a K. So Gary with a G, Kleeb with a K. Eyes open wide at, Cuban. In for the duration on your favourite station, PA here, just winging my way through another show. Couple of spotlights on the way. In fact, we're going to get into one right away in a moment. Spotlights this week coming up. Youngblood, first two tracks from their album Idols coming up soon. Mel Outsider Reformation for the second hour, four tracks from them, two from various albums. So it's all exciting stuff. And of course, you know, you got the power play coming around once an hour, etc., etc., etc.

truly epic track that is for the opening track on the album Idols from Youngblood under the spotlight once again this week here at Cuburn in for the duration on your favorite station. That was Hello Heaven Hello. And I think we'll actually, you know, if you don't mind, just setting things here. We'll skip forward to, let's see, 1, 2, 3, 4. Track 4 should do for the second track. What do you think? I should say so. Try this for size.

under the spotlight for the first hour, and there's the first couple of tracks from Youngblood, both from Idols. We'll pull another two a little later on this hour. Meantime, that was Zombie, and we played the opening track earlier, Hello Heaven, Hello. It's a terrific album. This guy has staked a claim in his territory, and he's sticking to it, and it's going to work for him.

0: That's new from Robin Hitchcock. It's titled I Am This Thing. I Am
1: This Thing. Peter P.A. Anthony proudly presents a Q-Burn live event. 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Tickets are £20. 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

What a great version that is of the Pink Floyd classic done live in front of a small invited audience. That, of course, is Ridge Robinson, Magpie Salute. Ridge Robinson, brother of Chris Robinson from the Black Crowes fame, of course. Both brothers exceptionally talented. If you want to hear a bit more from Ridge, he's got a unique sound to his voice and indeed his music. And his version of this really sort of displays that as well.

Terrific version of Station Man from Rich Robinson of the Black Crowes fame, of course. And Magpie Salute, which we heard earlier on. Right, another two tracks under the spotlight with the one and only Youngblood. Youngblood, by the way, spelt, you know how to spell it. It's spelled Y-U-N-G-B-L-U-D. You know, just phonetically, basically. So there it is. Yeah, another two tracks to come. We've just had Zombie and Hello Heaven Hello, which was a long one. Let's go to the Greatest Parade next.

rapidly gaining worldwide acclaim from the biggest stars in the world, including Aerosmith, who are hanging their hat next to his on tracks. Just fantastic. Youngblood from the album Idols. Wow, this album's here to stay, that's for sure. So is he. He will be filling stadia around the world in 10 minutes from now. If you get a chance to see him in a smallish venue, then grab it quickly, in my opinion. Final track from them, and all four tracks coming from the current album Idols from Youngblood, under the spotlight for the first hour this week here at Q-Burn. Shame.

final track from Idols from Youngblood under the spotlight this week for the first hour here at Q-Burn In for the duration on your favorite station, hitting the spot, hopefully. So we had Hello, Heaven, Hello. We also had Zombie. We had The Greatest Parade. And then we just heard Change. Four tracks from that terrific album, which is highly recommended. And, you know, a load of Aerosmith inspiration in that album with that band. But also a lot of this too, U2. This is new from U2 and The Luckiest Man in the World on their little Easter Lilies EP, which is out now. I'd get a hard copy if I were you.

0: classic U2. Baby, I'm born and it's you. And again. As the luckiest man in the world, AQ Berlin, for the duration on your favorite station, hopefully hitting the spot your end. PA here just winging my way through another live show. Recorded. You know, but it was live when it was recorded, let me tell you. You're hearing it recorded, but it was live when I made it. I mean, what do you want from me? Here I am. I'm live. I'm live recording, though. Oh, gee, never mind. Just enjoy the show. All right, going up towards the top, of course. Let's see. Oh, yeah, things are getting tight. Why don't I play this and then we'll get back to the power play. What do you think?
1: 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Anthony proudly presents a Q-Berlin live event. An unmissable night of outstanding musical talent. 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Plus the Lawyer and the Draper as the opening act. You will not want to miss this priority performance. 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Tickets are £20, which includes the ferry ride. So grab some while there are still some left. This will be the Automatics' only UK date. So join us for this unforgettable Q-Berlin live event. 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

There is a power play this week, new from Jesse Malin. It's called Hollywood Forever. Right here at Q-Burn In for the duration on your favorite station. PA here just winging it, dugging it, diving and weaving and bobbing and, stringing it together, filling in the gaps in between the classic tracks from the past, the present, and the future.

You know, this album from the Flaming Groovies, which came out in 2017, called Fantastic Plastic, is so good. Nobody noticed this when it came out. Nobody knew it was coming out. And, you know, very few have the knowledge of it now. But hopefully we're doing what we can to expand that a little, send out the ripples around the globe. Flaming Groovies put out this album called Fantastic Plastic in 2017, which isn't that far away, considering. And that's from it, End of the World, It's All Good. I mean, the whole album thing is titled their all-new album of all-new hits, and there's confidence for you. But it is very, very, very good. You know, so I think I'm going to feature that on a spotlight in the future. You know, just play four tracks of this album. It is so good. Flaming Groovies, Fantastic Plastic from 2017.

That's a lawyer and a draper and caught on a train. Q-Burn it is, PA in for the duration on your favourite station. Stringing it together, hopefully making it happen. Got a new one here from Brian Houston. The album is out now in hard copy, Hot Diggity. And this is...

It's Brian Houston from the brand new album Hot Diggity. I like that a lot. Please don't tell my mama. Yeah. Okay, let's get under the spotlight for the second hour. And yeah, we're getting under the spotlight with the Mel Outsider Reformation. Welcome back, boys.

It's good to have them back. Great to hear that again. Dizzly Blonde from the Mel Outsider Reformation from an album called Miss Victory V or Miss Victory 5. You decide. That was Dizzly Blonde. We'll have another track from the album right away. And I think what we'll do is we'll go to track 3 and give this one a spin.

hidden stars shine brightly. I'm not trying to accuse you of being some kind of Holly-go-lightly. When the weather outside turns colder, just take me where the music's playing.

whether they're playing live near you, whether you want to go along and see them live and support the band. And by supporting the band, that includes buying merchandise and, of course, hard copy, so that the right person gets paid. You know, after all, they are the creators. So, get in touch. Tell them where you heard the show. Mention the station you heard it on, because Q-Burn goes out to loads of stations each week. And I thank each and every one of them, by the way. But, get in touch with the band and generally, you know, chuck a truck load of praise their way, because creativity feeds off that stuff.

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2: 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And we also have the old Radio 1 Roadshow game, Bits and Pieces, just after 8 o'clock. We also have the Fluff Top 10 after 9 o'clock and the Radio Laureate with instant poems, prose and social comment. I wandered lonely as a... Next! Okay.
1: 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Tickets are £20, which includes the ferry ride. 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

What do you think of that? Social Distortion, new from them. It's good to have those guys back. Partners in Crime is the name of the song. PA here at Q-Burn, just winging my way through another show. Certainly hope it's hitting the spot for you. You know, I don't know when you're going to catch the show, which station you're going to catch it on, but just catch it, okay? And spread the word. Yeah, always, you know, talk about it, that sort of thing. Oh, mention Q-Burn to all your friends.

It's all right, I was scrolling. You caught me scrolling. This is something that everybody does nowadays, you'll probably know, because you probably do it too. It's a new addiction. And, you know, whereas, you know, people used to say, what do DJs do on the radio? You know, while the records are playing. We used to make phone calls to friends. We used to write things down, invent stuff. We used to draw, doodle, okay? But now everybody just scrolls. And I was scrolling. You caught me scrolling, and the record finished. I mean, you know, and it's hard to imagine what it was like before scrolling now. I mean, it must have been so boring. That's the thing. So there you go. And now you know.

That's new from Trigger Finger. See, I was ready for you. Well, only just. Come Clean is the name of the song. Before that, it was Death Cab for Cutie, brand new from them. And Riptides here at Q-Burn. All right, let's get stuck into another two tracks under the spotlight this week with the Mel Outsider Reformation. This is from the current album, Mel Goes Funky. And yeah, it is funky in places.

There it is, opening track to the album Mel Goes Funky. It's the Mel Outsider Reformation under the spotlight, and that's I've Been Unfriended. Have you ever been unfriended? Oh, it's so hard to deal with, isn't it? Oh, jeez. I mean, you know, being unfriended is like, I don't know, an affront to your human rights. It causes you the feeling of being offended and stuff like that. I mean, shouldn't we look into that these days? I mean, really, honestly. Anyway, let me get back to the music. Oh, jeez, I can get drawn off track these days, you know. I have to be careful. It's a crazy, crazy country at the moment and world. All right, simple as that. Okay, now, let's see. Next track, final track from the Mel Outsider Reformation. Let's go through to track 7. Yeah, and let's jump on this one. You'll like this. Underground Can't Be Found.

0: That's one of my favorite tracks from the album, that's for sure. Mel Outsider Reformation, Do It For You. Mel Goes Funky is the name of the album. It's on Planet Records UK. I'd get hard copy if I were you. Swing by and say hi. Go to the website, all the W's. Mel Outsider Reformation. We'll get all sorts of things coming up. Catch a gig if you can. Check out the merchandise. And always, always buy hard copy.
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0: and the revolution starts now, you betcha. That's it from me for another edition of Q-Burn. 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I'll be back in for the duration on your favorite station. Same time, same place next week. 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

And if one day I should become a singer with a Spanish bum who sings for women of great virtue, I'd sing to them with a guitar I borrowed from a coffee bar. 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

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If I could be for only an hour, if I could be for an hour every day, if I could be for just one little hour, a cute, cute in a stupid ass way. 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

Tony Durrant here. I would love for you to join me on Saturday night for my Music Sanctuary, an upbeat show getting you ready for your Saturday night, staying in or going out. 70s, 80s, jazz, funk, soul and rare grooves. 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

0: 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Step it out, Mary, if you can. 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